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3: 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Army of One today. DJ Rain. Shouts out to Tracy, the professor, who's not here. She is out on vacation. When the summertime comes, she cleans house. She's out of here. She takes trips. She's living her best life. So shouts out to Professor Tracy. No matter where you are, shouts out to you. Yo, let me check in with you, man. I don't know if many of you guys were able to catch this. It's been everywhere. It happens every 4 years. No, I'm not talking about an election. I'm talking about the FIFA World Cup, where I think it was, 43 or 45 countries from all over the world gathered together to see who was the greatest football team of them all. That's right, football. The game of soccer is called football all over the world. We're the only country that calls it soccer. But yo, man, it came. Usually it's hosted in several countries, kind of close in proximity, but they do it all around the world. The last time, this time it was in North America. So they had sites in United States, they had sites in Canada, Montreal and Toronto. They had sites in Mexico, I think it was the Aztec Stadium, beautiful stadium. And they have several sites going on here in the United States, Kansas City, and they had some in Miami, California, Jersey, and of course they had one in the ATL. I was lucky. My son loves soccer. I don't even know why, because I don't play soccer. We didn't grow up playing soccer. We don't watch soccer around the house, but he likes soccer. He asked to play on the soccer team. We put him on the soccer team, and he likes it. He's doing actually pretty good. And he walks around kicking soccer balls around the house. He knows the people's like all the different club names overseas. He doesn't know any club names here in America for some reason. I don't know why. But when FIFA came, he started watching the matches and said, Dad, the soccer matches. And I'm like, man, this soccer, bro. I ain't watching that. But he kept watching them. And then he got me to watch them. And then pretty soon, we're staying up watching matches together. Like, we're watching these things. They're on all day, you know, the qualifiers. And then they go out to, like, the knockout matches. And then that's when you really start getting plugged in, man. So, you know, you start rooting for the little countries, the little guys. And you start rooting for, like, the Caribbean countries. And you start rooting for countries you never even heard of. Like, I had to go on a map to find out, like, where is this place? I've never heard of it. Then I started watching YouTube channels on the country and their culture and the people and things about their history. So it was amazing to learn about these different countries. And you kind of start rooting for them. Because, you know, they're on not even a national stage, but they're on the world stage. And they're representing their country, right? So this is pretty cool. And to go to one of these matches is a thing. Like, it only comes to your country every so often. Some countries have not even hosted a FIFA World Soccer match, an international soccer match. But to have it come to your country, the last time it came to the United States, it was back in 94. Remember when it came to, like, Atlanta and Centennial Park? You know, those whole Olympics things at that time. I don't know when the Olympics came to Atlanta, but soccer, FIFA came to Atlanta during those times. And so it was a big thing to go and to attend the games. This year, it marks what? Almost 30 years since its return. What, 90, 95 and 25? Carry the one, do the math. Yeah, bro, that's 30 years since it has been on United States soil. So I was like, man, my son really likes soccer, and he's really into Argentina because of Lionel Messi. But he was naming some other players too, like I'm gonna mess up this dude's name. Lamone Yamal. Liam. Is it Liam? Liam Yamal? Lamine Yamal. There you go. And so he's into all these players, and he's giving me a little background, a little history about him. But I was like, you know, it'd be really cool if I was able to take him to a game. Mind you, tickets in America, capitalism, welcome, is high. Thousands of dollars to get. And then, you know, the later on you wait to get the ticket, the later on in the knockout stages you get to, the more expensive the ticket is. So to the point where I was like, oh, if you're going to do it, let's just do it. Talking to my wife about it. And we pulled the trigger, man. Listen, that Visa credit card got a big hit. But thank God I got a means to pay it off over time. But it was worth it because I think it was like, I'm not going to say it's a once in a lifetime opportunity, because the soccer match is coming back in 4 years. It's going to be at a different country. That's all. But I was like, man, we have an opportunity to go. I have the time to go. I have the ways to get there. Why don't I just do it? So I did it, man. I took my son to a FIFA soccer match. I'm saying I live streamed the whole thing. I didn't live stream, but I did put up a lot of stories on Instagram so that people can share the experience with me. But he had a great time, you know. And it's weird. Kids aren't like, oh my gosh, we're going. I'm going to soccer. Thank you. Oh my God. He's like the cool kid. Like, okay, cool. We'll go to the game. So you really don't know the impact that it has on him. You don't know if he's super excited or not. But yo, look, we went to the game. We drove up there. We got a hotel. Yeah, we found a hotel during that time. We took the subway, took the MARTA from where we were to downtown, and we got out and we walked to the stadium. And it was tons of people there. Tons of people. People from different countries. People were streaming live. TV reporters with these big cameras, and they were from different countries because, you know, their country made it to the match. And so they're broadcasting from there. They're asking people questions. I didn't even hear. I couldn't understand what a lot of people. A lot of people just came from different countries. And they did not speak our language, but they came to support their country. It was good. The match that we went to was the Argentina against Egypt match. Of course, Egypt was the underdog, the great, mighty Argentina with the best player, or the greatest player of all time, Lionel Messi, of course, in attendance. And so all you saw was a bunch of blue and white Argentina shirts. Rarely did you see a few Egyptian fans, but you saw some. They had some nice head garbs, like the shape of like the phoenix and pyramid and stuff like that. Anyway, it was cool to see everybody dressed up and just rooting for their team. Got to the match. My whole thing was that I wanted to get him a jersey. I wanted to get him a Lionel Messi jersey. I didn't want to pay all full price. I wanted to get the jersey from the side of the road because those are cheaper. You know, the guy outside the stadium that's selling like the bootleg jersey, couldn't find that guy. So we had to go inside. I said, you know, let me just bite the bullet. I'm gonna go inside and pay for a jersey. I know it's gonna be like a couple hundred dollars, but you know what? He got the authentic jersey from the spot. He's gonna remember this. He's take this as a memorabilia. Lo and behold, there was a mom and her son. Son was about maybe 17 years old, big kid. And he was hearing this conversation. I was talking to a guy that was directing traffic. Was like, yo, where do I go? Where do I get the jerseys to go down there? And all right. So the kid, the 17-year-old kid, hears our conversation and say, hey, heard you're looking for a jersey. Do you want this one? And he holds up a Lionel Messi jersey. And I was like, well, I mean, are you sure you want to give it to him? And he's like, yeah, well, I've had this jersey for a long time. I'm older now and it does not fit me. I can't even put it on. I was just going to use it as a flag, but I heard you talking to the guy and here's a jersey. Do you want it? It looks like it can fit your son. I was about his age when I got it. And I was like, yo, really? I was blown away by the kindness of this young man. And he might not have been 15. I mean, he might not have been 17, probably like 15, 14, but he was a tall kid. Either way, he couldn't fit the jersey and he was giving it to my son. And that was my prayer for that day. Like, God, I got to get this kid a jersey. So he gives him the jersey. We take the jersey. We take a picture of his mom, him, the whole family, me, my middle son, Owen, his mom and him. And we take a picture. I said, man, thank you so much. They were from Knoxville. Is it Knoxville, Kentucky, or Knoxville, Tennessee? They were from over there. And, you know, they came to see the match. They drove up overnight. So they were making it a thing. And they saw it fit to bless my son with this jersey. I was like, man, look at God. This is amazing. So he gets in. He puts on the jersey. So we're now at the game with the new jersey on. I mean, you know, not new. It was new to us. And we were very grateful and thankful for it. We watched the game. We watched Argentina make one of the best, biggest comebacks it has ever done in a FIFA championship game. And it was just cool. The fans was going crazy. And low-key, a little bit, we were kind of sort of cheering for Egypt. Because we were like, oh, they're the little guys. They're doing so good. And their goalie is so good. But in the end, Argentina won. And they got a chance to move on. So that was our soccer FIFA story. But congratulations. The FIFA is over. It's done. It's that time has passed now. It's been, I don't know, probably a couple weeks or a week or so since the last championship match against Argentina and Spain. Yes, Spain. And Spain has been doing great all year. They had already won the Nations Cup or their tournament in regular football, regular soccer tournament, their International Cup. And then for them to come and win FIFA, that's

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1: 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We'll hear more about that later on in the show. 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

0: 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But I don't just talk, I do it. Do it. Do it. 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
2: 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Army of One today, DJ Rain checking in with you, man. And I like it when we do these. We don't do these often, but I like it when we do these, man. We always have, first of all, shouts out to Tracy the Professor. She's not in on the show today. Of course, she's going on vacation. It's summertime for her. So when she don't have to deal with these kids, she gets it in. She takes trips. I think this is her fourth or fifth trip over the summer that she's taking. But when she's not in, oh, it's time for DJ Rain to play, man. I invite guest hosts to come into the show. But this one, we got good friends of the Reverb Live Show, man. We got my man. He's an artist, local artist here in the 850 area, North Florida area. Goes by the name of Matt Troop. Matt, what's up, man? I got him on the phone with us right now. Matt, what's up?
3: What's up, bro? It's so good to be back here with you, bro. Oh my God.
2: Yeah, man. Anytime, man, you like, we don't talk on the phone, but like when we talk on the phone, like, bro, what's been going? It's like best friends. We ain't never miss a step, man.
3: Right.
2: Always good to check in and pull up on you, man. Yo, so I was trying to line up my show for this week. Trace was like, hey, I'm gone. I won't be there. See if you can get somebody to come in. And just as she did that, Keisha texts me and she's like, hey, here's some new music from Matt in case you're into race. And I'm like, yo, look at God. I said, yo, let me just call him right now. Like, let me line him up. Man, you got some new music out. I want to get into it, but first of all, introduce yourself again to those that that are new to the show, new to the station. And introduce yourself, man.
3: Yo, Matt Troop, God lover, Jesus chaser. This is my life. It's gospel. Father, husband, originally from Southern California, now in the A50, you know, doing it here, chasing this gospel, man.
2: Chasing, I mean, chasing it for a minute, man. How long you been in the industry?
3: Man, we going on 15 years now in the industry.
2: 15.
3: Yeah.
2: You probably started around the same time we started Reverb. I think.
3: Yeah.
2: We've been doing it for 15 years as well, too. So
3: another thing I was chasing. Dreamer, Carrie the Dreamer, shout out to the homie. He

0: soon as I moved into the area, he was like, "Hey, bro, you gotta tap in with Rain, man."
1: Yeah.
0: And got good.
1: Nice, nice, nice. All right, man. So you got music. You always putting out music. This one is your latest project that Keisha just texted me. It's called mm-hmm. I'm Blessed. But for those that don't know, if I were to play the track, people are like, "Oh, that's a great track." But this is a depart or a change from your traditional mode or method or style of music. Explain the kind of music that you usually do, and then we're going to get into this particular this particular record.
0: Well, it's exactly what you said, Rain. I had the traditional approach early on. I come from a lineage of pastors, and my mom was a minister of music, and, you know, grew up on James Cleveland and, you know, Walter Hawkins, you know, that whole thing. And so naturally, I leaned into that side. It's just in this season, as times change and sounds change, you begin to open up your mind to other art. You know, as an artist, you begin to just kind of change with the times, bro. This particular season in my life, man, I'm just trying a lot of things. I'm using these avenues and genres to spread this gospel, bro. That's what it's about for me.
1: This is different, man. You're a traditional gospel artist. I like how you gave you laid the history of what you grew up with, what you came up with, what you're used to, and what you was doing. Matter of fact, you were Matt Troop and the Rocks, and you had like, I don't want to say a choir, but you had like a praise team backing you up on this track. Is this a solo track?
0: This is a solo track. This is a track. And shout out to the Rocks too, man. The Rocks are still the Rocks, bro.
1: Okay,
0: cool. It's always going to be us. We just did a few things last week, and we're working on a project with my boy Caleb Middleton. And so that's still a thing. It's this particular project, it is just me. And I'm having a ball, man. I'm just having a lot of fun with this music. trying new sounds, man, trying new ways to do it, bro. This is really fun.
1: All right, line up this track for us. It's entitled I'm Blessed. We're going to play it, and then we're going to come back to the interview, because I want to hear some more stuff about this, and maybe even bring your producer out, because this is a different sound. You have to go with a different type of producer to actually produce this sound. I don't know if you went with the same people that did your traditional gospel music, or you had to switch up and get a new producer.
0: I had to switch it up.
1: I can tell. And I like the change. So line up this track for us, and then we'll get into it, and then we'll come back.
0: All right. This song is I'm Blessed by Matt True, produced by the homie Caleb Middleton. This is the Bay Area mix. Hope y'all love it.
1: All right, man, we're going to play the track for you, and then we're going to come right back. Matt Troop, I'm Blessed, right here on the Reverb Live Show with DJ Rain.
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11: 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Yo, I'm on the phone right now with my man Matt Troop. He's got his song out, brand new song, fresh, just dropped a couple days ago, hot off the presses. And speaking of presses, the album art. And speaking of presses, the album art on here is a vinyl record. First of all, tell me why you went with this album, this album cover.
12: Man, it's really layered. I'm really getting into vinyl. As you know, we spoke a couple of times off air, and I'm getting into vinyl. And I really wanted to, kind of give nostalgia, that just that feeling of this is still the old me doing a new thing.
11: Nice.
12: So, you know, I'm glad you asked that question. I was waiting on somebody to ask me that. And so, and even the script on it, I wrote it. That's my handwriting. You know, so it's me.
11: Mm-hmm. Nice. Yeah. This is dope. So, all right. So, you talked about the picture, but why the song title "I'm Blessed"? Let's go into that a little bit.
12: Well, I reached the point in my life where, man, the complaining does absolutely nothing. We as believers, we've gotten so used to, we've gotten so used to the woe is me songs. It's almost like we have to be tricked into, looking at God's blessing. You know what I'm saying? Like we have to.
11: What you call it? The woe is me?
12: The woe is me songs is like, oh man, I was sick, and then, you know, God. But no, God is blessing whether you will or not, brother.
11: That's good,
12: God is still blessing, man. And I think when we box them in, we also put ourselves in a space of forgetting to give him praise when times are good.
11: Yes.
12: I just really wanted to push the narrative that we don't need, especially as black artists who we're very testimony driven.
11: Yeah.
12: I want to push the narrative that you can still give God praise in spite of whatever it is.
11: Yeah, like despite
12: you
11: what you're doing.
12: You can be blessed and happy.
11: Yeah.
12: Yeah.
11: You can still be blessed and going through a financial situation. And you can be blessed and still have sickness in your body. There's a lot of things we can always thank God for.
12: Right. Correct. Exactly my point.
11: Yeah.
12: So,
11: good point.
12: You know, that was just the thought behind it, man. Just no more woe is me stuff, bro. Just some fun. And it's summertime. It's bright outside. Like let's lay off with others.
11: Yeah, I like that. The woe is me. The woe is me gospel. I'm not gonna put that on you, but I'm gonna take that. I'm gonna put that in my pocket. I'm gonna pull it out whenever I need to bring
12: up. Fight your work, real.
11: Right. I'm saying. But I like this, man. So now the song is different, bro. Like, it is different. For people that rock with you, this is gonna be different.
12: Yeah.
11: What do you say to those that are like, hey, wait a minute now, because you got to bring this to the mothers of the church. You got to bring this to all the deacons, all the lay members of the church. And this is different. What do you say to those who knows that this is gonna be a departure from what you're used to?
12: Well, the thing is I'll still be making music for everybody.
11: Mm-hmm.
12: I'll still be making music for those people of my mother's era.
11: Yeah.
12: You know, that's what I grew up on.
11: That's in you.
12: I've already received some stuff though from people like, nah, you with that boom, boom, boom, boom stuff. Now I don't know. I play for a Baptist church in a small town, and so I don't understand what you're saying. You know, so Sister Marguerite, I'm gonna make some more music for y'all, and y'all be able to tap your feet on your wood floors, and
11: yeah,
12: you know.
11: But this is for some other people of the faith.
12: Yeah. I have daughters, man, age 20, 21, Italy and India. And I think sometimes we forget about a generation. We leave a generation out. And, you know, where a lot of people would say, you know, well, we didn't need, you know, X, Y, Z. Well, yeah, we did. Mm-hmm. Yeah, we did. I remember when Kirk Franklin was hated on. I remember John P. Key was hated on. Fred Hammond.
11: Yeah.
12: It's just, you know, it's just a shifting of the time and the era. We already got ours.
11: Yeah.
12: We already got ours. And I would dare to say, you know, and sorry if I'm wrong for this, if you ain't got them now, after all these years, you know, and I'm being comical, but if the music from your time isn't still touching you, and you still need new music to do what it did back then, then I can't service you. I'm gonna let somebody else do that. There's other people in the industry that can do that for you. But I want to change, and I want to grab, you know, some people who haven't heard them in quite this way.
11: Yeah, amen. Hey, we're here talking to Matt Troop. He's got a new song out entitled "I'm Blessed." If you didn't hear it, go back and listen to it. Yo, it is a new sound for Matt Troop. He's usually a traditional gospel artist. Grew up that way. But this one's a little different. So I actually like it. I'm more of a Christian hip hop guy. But there's a space for that, and there's a space for the traditional. There's a space for the new. I like the fact that you put out music for everybody. But let's see if we can get your producer on the phone, man, because to get this new type of sound, you got to go with the new type of producer. So let me see what your producer's working with. You already mentioned him a couple of times, Caleb Middleton. Let's see if we can get him on the phone. I don't know if he's sleep, wake, if he's making music right now, but let's interrupt this guy's time. See if we can get just a few minutes on the phone with him. You think we can give him a call?
12: We should be able to reach him. Let's try it out.
11: All right. We're going to take a quick break and come right back. It's a Reverb Live Show with DJ Rain.
13: 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I can feel it.
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2: 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Army of One today, DJ Rain checking in with you. Hey, I love it when we do these, man. Like, we take the time to have interviews, we have discussions on topics, but when we bring in an artist, this is a good friend of the Reverb Live Show. He's been on the show many times. Anytime he drops music, we always make it a point to get him on immediately. We got my man Matt Troop on the phone. He's just released a song entitled "I'm Blessed." It's a reminder of no matter what you're going through, man. Yo, we are still blessed people. Whether you're going through some good times, you're blessed. When you're going through some bad times, you are still blessed. God is still good. God is in the business of blessing people. And if we look back, we can always see that God has always been in our life, and we have so many blessings that we can call on and name. But he's got this new sound out. He's a traditional gospel artist, but you know, he had to get this song out. It's called "I'm Blessed." It's a new sound. I'm trying to figure out, like, how did he get this new sound? He went with the new producer, and I've never really called a producer on the phone before. Matt, were we able to get your producer online?
3: Yeah, I got him.
2: All right, let's see.
3: Okay.
2: Caleb, what's up, man?
4: How y'all doing?
2: There you go, Caleb. Good. Thank you for joining the Reverb Live Show, man. Thank you so much. We're doing good. We're doing great. And yes, we are blessed. Caleb, where are you calling us from, man?
4: So I'm from Panama City, Florida. I'm not too far away from you guys.
2: Not bad.
4: Still in the 850. Yes, sir.
2: There you go. So now, have you worked? Like, what type of music do you produce? What type of artists do you produce for?
4: So honestly, man, I'm way in a whole different lane. So I typically do contemporary jazz, smooth jazz, and a lot of that stuff. I do a little bit of gospel here and there, like traditional gospel, but that's kind of been more my wheelhouse over the last few years in that contemporary jazz space.
2: Wait a minute, how old are you?
4: So I'm 36.
2: 36, and you're doing contemporary jazz? That's different from the beginning. How long you been in this field doing contemporary jazz?
4: So, like, as far as just, like, legitimately, it's been about probably six, seven years.
2: Yeah.
4: A friend of mine, sax player down here in Panama City, Florida, asked me to help him out.
2: Mm-hmm.
4: And it went from there. Like you said, I mean, it doesn't technically make sense. I never grew up hearing this. I was pure gospel, R&B, hip-hop. Uh-huh. That's it.
2: Yeah.
4: And, you know, he introduced me to that space, and I've been doing it since then.
2: Man, I love jazz music, man. I need to get out there to there's a jazz festival out there every year.
4: Seabreeze.
2: Yeah. Oh, gosh. I got to get to one.
4: Oh, yeah. Pensacola has one as well, for sure. Yep.
2: When Caleb, so Matt, did you reach out to Caleb, or Caleb, did you reach out to Matt? How did you guys link up?
3: Man, we actually grew up together.
2: Oh, you know this guy.
3: Yeah. We grew up together. Crazy enough. And Caleb's being very modest. He's award-winning
2: producer. Tell us about that.
3: And so I do something called Gospel Short. On Facebook, on my page, and so as a matter of fact, Insecure, the last time I was on, he's the producer from Insecure. We talk every day, probably about hour, two, three, 4 hours, just linking up and, you know, talking about the goodness of God. But I was playing a song, and I said, "Hey, let me shoot this to Caleb." And I mean, this guy, he changed it from what it was. Honestly, I tried to produce it myself, Rain. I'm not producing. This is the guy.
2: We're on the phone talking to award-winning producer Caleb Middleton. Let's get it right, Caleb. Why are you holding the bag?
4: Nah, man, it ain't. I'm just glad to be here with y'all, fellas, man. That's it.
2: All right, so who came up with the beat and the groove? Because this is different than Matt. Did you have to push it on him, or did he come to you with it and you kind of say, "All right, let me jazz it up a little bit"?
3: Nah, I had the concept. I didn't have much of a verse or anything like that. And so, I threw something together because I've been dropping something at 2:00 every Monday on Facebook called Gospel Shorts.
2: Mm.
3: And so I said, man, this kind of has a nice little flow to it. Let me see what Caleb thinks. And so he was just like, let's run with it. So We sat down for a second, and he started putting his little bells and whistles on there. By the time it got back to me, I'm like, I don't know. Am I supposed to see walk to this? I don't know. Like, this is getting crazy. And so he was just like, this is a really, really good record. Like, maybe we should take it a step further. And, you know, and it's been magic like that forever, though.
2: Yeah.
3: We've always locked in on music, and it's always been this way.
2: Well, Caleb, let me ask you this. When he gave it to you originally, you took it, you put your bells and whistles on it, as you say. Are you afraid, or like, are you worried or concerned about the feedback that you get that you changed it too much?
4: Nah, honestly, because like he said, we've had a relationship that's went back so many years, and he's always given me the freedom to be creative. And that's kind of one of the things that connected us. Like, we're not afraid to try something. If it's trash, we'll be like, ah, you know, but we always want to at least try it. Mm-hmm. So whenever I hear, the first thing that I hear whenever he sends me something, I try to go with. That's kind of something that I was taught, you know, by a mentor of mine. Just go with your gut and go with what you feel. And if it doesn't work, it doesn't work. But usually it's the right thing to do, because when you overthink, that's when you can kind of get into your head. And I don't know, that usually doesn't tend to work. So, yeah, he gives me the musical freedom to kind of do my thing. And when I heard it, I was like, oh, yeah, I need to take this to the Bay Area. It just felt right.
2: Yeah. Okay. Now, there's a big discussion, and you know what? This is so fitting that you're on the phone right now. There's a big push for AI in everything. AI in business, AI in school, AI in this, AI in that. Design your own app, design your own website, vibe code. But there's a push for AI in music. As a producer, let me get your first take on what your thoughts are on AI in music.
4: Man, that's a very good question. So innately, I don't like it, because I love the idea of humans creating music, because especially in our community, the soul of a song is very important.
2: Yeah.
4: The feel of the song is very important. And you do not get that from, like you said, from artificial intelligence, from code. I mean, it's binary, left and right. It's going to push out what's been put in. But what we have as humans is a level of emotion and authenticity that you don't get from AI. But, you know, as time goes by, man, usually you end up, you know, adapting and kind of figuring out how you can utilize it within your space. And so for me, I haven't used it personally as far as creating on my own, but a lot of guys that I work with send me ideas from, you know, using artificial intelligence. So, I mean, I've had to adjust to kind of using it as far as a form of inspiration or like a template to replay kind of what they sent to me. But personally, man, I love when people can create, man, and just off the cuff and off of their own their own essence and their own ability and skill, man. I think we're already kind of missing that, because we've already advanced so many ways with music. And yeah, AI kind of tends to get in the way of it. But I'm not against using tools the right way, but I prefer, I guess, as they say, the old school way.
2: Do you think it's going to take your job? Because me and my wife were talking about this. Me, my wife, and her sister, both of them are against AI in gospel music, music general. I am for AI. Again, if you produce something that people like, if people like it, I'm a DJ, I'm gonna play it. So hey, let's do it.
4: For sure.
2: But she's against it, because it doesn't, like you said, it doesn't have a soul. It doesn't have the spirit. It doesn't have life into it. But we've been using AI today for the long, like what happened 50, 60, 70 years ago when there was no beat track, there was no computer in music. People was playing the song. They played the keyboard part. They played the drum part. Now we just have a computer do it. And it's fine today. It's great. You know, a lot of people use computer generated stuff to just make the beat or to click track or whatever. And that's fine. That's because time went on and we enrolled it. Or involved it into our music making process. Do you feel that it's going to take your job?
4: Nah, I don't. And the reason why is because I don't feel like AI can produce a record. And what I mean by that is it can make beats and it can throw lyrics on there, but to curate a song and a feel and even a whole album, I feel like that still takes a human mind and leadership when it comes to producing a record. And I feel like a lot of times those records don't really fully like embody. I know a lot of people do love a lot of those records. I was just talking to somebody recently about that, but I just don't, like I said, I don't feel like it embodies a full a body of work that allows, like you said, for the human connection, for the soulful aspect of music. But like you said, a lot of times we ingratiate those things into our day to day, and like you said, we do that now. You know, you can buy a pack of somebody else's playing, you know, a melody, and you know, somebody else put a loop together, and you can just throw it on the computer and put it together. And so, like you said, that hadn't stopped, you know, guys from making records. So I don't think it'll stop or hinder anything long term.
2: Let me throw this to you, and then I'm going to throw this to Matt. We're on the phone talking to Caleb Middleton, award-winning producer. He's the one that put together and produced this song from Matt Troup called "I'm Blessed." Let me ask you this: you are an award-winning producer. You put sweat, blood, and tears into this thing. You breathe life into some tracks. What happens if an AI gets an award, steals your award? Y'all was up for it. You came second. The AI came first. Would you be upset?
4: Oh, yeah, most definitely.
2: Okay.
4: I would definitely feel that way.
2: Great answer.
4: I'm not going to even lie to you.
2: Great answer.
4: I'm going to be real about it.
2: Yeah, I love it.
4: Because it's something that you know, that you, like you said, put your heart work into. You know, you spent time going through the whole process, you know, and even sometimes, you know, the resources that you put into it to make the record, you know, and it'll definitely, I'll probably feel a type of way.
2: Matt, let me throw that question to you. You just dropped this track. Oh man, it's blowing up on the charts. It's climbing. It's on the charts now. You're now second place to this other chart. It got from an AI gospel artist, which it's happened before. And the AI gospel artist won the Stella Award for New Artist of the Year. New track of the best track of the year. Would you feel some type of ways, my brother?
3: Absolutely, I feel some type of way there's no saving grace attached to AI. You know, AI didn't have to go through anything to create nice. What it created.
2: Yeah.
3: You know, I cried real tears over some of these songs. And so, you know, to lose an award or anything else,
2: recognition,
3: to AI, you know, when it comes to this gospel, you know, that's you know, that's a big blow. Honestly, that's a slap in the face almost to our Christ.
2: Yeah,
3: you know, because there are no AI souls. It's only real natural souls. There's only souls out here, real souls out here. And so,
2: I am going to say this, I'm going to present a solution. I'm going to say this to the both of yous. Even though AI won the award, somebody was behind the AI. That was a believer. Somebody was behind the AI that went through the experience with Christ and then just wrote a really good prompt, did some really nice editing, and put the material out. What do you say about that?
3: Should have been a book.
2: What's that?
3: I said it should have been a book then. that's a decent question.
2: Because when it comes back to it, it's going to come back to a person. A person did it. AI is not going to function on his own. Someone had to tell it to do it. It's tough.
3: Yeah, that's true. It's something about though.
2: Yeah,
3: natural voices coming through that chamber, coming through that microphone, coming through those speakers, man. That shed light on what you've been through. Shed light on the AI can't duplicate the pain or even the light that God has put on your life. It just can't be duplicated. And that's just my thought. Even though it's been prompted by a person, what's coming out? It's more than lyrics. We embody this music, you know. So finally, that's just my take on it. And I'm old too, so you know, don't listen to me.
2: Caleb, any last words on this AI topic? Because I could talk about this for a long, long time. And I do have a solution. I'm not going to just put this out there, but I do have a solution. But Caleb, let me get your last words on this AI topic.
4: Yeah, I totally agree with Troop. I feel like a lot of times AI can kind of get in the way of, in my opinion, the human creativity, you know, and I feel like that deserves recognition, honestly. And to me, all right, I'm like, let's do this then. Let's create an AI category. Let's do that. You know what I mean? If we feel like we're going to ingratiate this into our culture, mm-hmm. and this is what we're going to do, let's have an aspect to where, you know, you still have the fairness of the human touch. And we have, you know, those same categories that we've had. But like, hey, let's add AI category for best new artist and best this, best that. And I feel like that would help kind of even the playing field and still allow for both spaces to coexist.
2: When award shows started, they didn't have as many categories when they first started. Mm-hmm. Now you have over, it's insane how many categories they have. They have traditional mass choir, contemporary mass choir, youth mass mm-hmm. choir. They have male vocalists of the year, traditional male vocalists of the year, new male vocalists of the year, female vocalists. There's so many different categories, and I think Caleb, you hit the nail on the head. The solution is, let's just add another category. Mm-hmm. So that way the people that put in their blood, sweat, and tears, the people that lived this thing, the people that had to walk through this thing called life with God, and from that experience mm-hmm. birthed the song, they still should get the credit for it and not have to compete with somebody that just wrote in a prompt. Let's have a new category. AI artist of the year, AI producer of the year, AI video of the year, for that mm-hmm. matter. A whole AI category so that they can, because they're spreading the gospel, but they're just doing it differently. Well, let's have a different category for them. I love it. And that was my solution. Good stuff. Yeah. Good stuff. Man, we're here talking to award-winning producer Caleb Middleton. He's put a track on with Matt Troop called I'm Blessed. Matt is on the phone with us. His producer's on the phone. Matt is on the phone. His producer's on the phone. We've been having this great conversation. Guys, this song is great. Matt, how can people go and get this record? I say record because I'm looking at the record, the album art. How can people go and get this album?
3: Yes, sir. They can go on any platform wherever you get your music. It's everywhere. It's YouTube, it's Tidal, it's Apple Music, Spotify. Wherever you get your music, that's where it's at.
2: And man, if somebody wants you to come to their church, man, how can they reach you personally?
3: Absolutely. They can hit me up on Instagram. That's MattTroop_FRFR. Matt Troop for real. And also by phone, they should reach out to Keisha Troop for that.
2: Nice, nice. If you want to reach out to him to give this man an award, to nominate him for an award, ain't no problem. Reach out through him through those any type of media as well, too. Fellas, thank you for being on the phone. Thank you for taking my call. It's great. It's amazing. Thank you for joining the Reverb Live Show. Hey, we're going to take a quick break and come back. It's the Reverb Live Show with DJ Rain.
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2: I knew God was with me. 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My prayer was I asked God to not to let the devil kill me out here while I was in the streets before I could get back. 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

0: darker the hell you gotta endure, the brighter the heaven you get to enjoy. The harder you fall, the higher you soar. God opens a window when the devil closes the door. Believe me, they tried to bleed Will Smith. In the rear view, I see adversity was the gift to lift me higher. Gifts require faith, so dry your eyes and then you'll find a way out of the madness, out of the maze, and out of the sadness into the rage. The darkest of nights will turn into days, and every storm runs out of rain. Hold on.
1: Your brother Will, if I could testify for a minute about how tough times are left on, but tough people do.
0: Franklin,
1: see, if what you see is all you see, then you do not see all there is to be seen. See, God is working all things out in your favor. Can I get a witness at the building?
0: Come on.
1: I know life is hurting you right now. And you want to know, God, if you love me, how could you allow life to hurt me? But guess what? In order to live, sometimes the old you can ask it. God knows I'm a sinner in need of grace. Believer running out of faith, and just because I'm stuck on a bad chapter, it doesn't mean in my life I gotta throw away the whole book.
0: Nobody gets an easy ride. We all have a cross to bear, but there is wisdom in that fire, and every single moment of your life is a brand new opportunity. We are not being punished, we are being forged. Dance in your darkest moments.

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5: This is Liz Marbury on behalf of Reverend Dr. R.B. Holmes Jr., pastor of Bethel Missionary Baptist Church. 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
2: Yes, ma'am.
3: It blesses me every morning. It really does. It blesses my soul. So I just want to just let you guys know you're doing a wonderful job in the Lord.
2: Oh, man. Thank you so much. Please spread the word. That means so much.
3: You got it. Thank you so much.
2: Spread the word. Keep us locked now.
3: I will.
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1: 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We're Risen.
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1: Hello, this is Liz Marbury on behalf of Reverend Dr. R.B. Holmes Jr., pastor of Bethel Missionary Baptist Church. 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
1: 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We are so glad you're here to start your day with us. Over the next hour, we'll fill your morning with powerful worship music, uplifting scriptures, and inspirational quotes to remind you that every sunrise brings a brand new opportunity to live with faith, joy, and gratitude. Whether you're driving to work, making breakfast, or just taking a quiet moment before the world wakes up, this is your time to recharge your spirit and recenter your heart. So take a deep breath, let go of yesterday's worries, and let the light of hope guide your steps today. Now let's begin with a song that reminds us of God's endless love and grace.

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1: Because

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1: Never do something permanently foolish just because you are temporarily upset. Proverbs 14:29. Whoever is slow to anger has great understanding.

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2: Hello, this is Liz Marbury on behalf of Reverend Dr. R.B. Holmes Jr., pastor of Bethel Missionary Baptist Church. 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

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Hallelujah.

No matter how many mistakes you make or how slow you progress, you are still way ahead of everyone who isn't trying. Philippians 3:13-14. Brothers and sisters, I do not consider myself yet to have taken hold of it. But one thing I do, forgetting what is behind and straining toward what is ahead, I press on toward the goal to win the prize for which God has called me heavenward in Christ Jesus.

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1: Hello, this is Liz Marbury on behalf of Reverend Dr. R.B. Holmes Jr., pastor of Bethel Missionary Baptist Church. 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
1: You know, people have no idea what you went through to get to where you are. 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

0: morning, family. Welcome to Old School Gospel Praise this morning on Tallahassee's Highest Praise, Hallelujah, 95.3. I'm your host this morning, DJ 24. Tell a friend to tell a friend to tell another friend they need to come on in. That country boy gonna be having church this morning.
1: Alpha 24.

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It's old school gospel praise here on Tallahassee Heights. 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
1: And they would call the old deacon down, and he would just go to praying an old school prayer. 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I'm grateful for every day that you brought me out. I'm grateful for every moment that you wrapped your loving arms around me. I'm grateful for every time you regulated me and kept me in my right mind. I'm grateful, I'm grateful, I'm grateful. Lord, I'm so grateful right now. I just want to tell you thank you. Thank you, Jesus. Thank you for food on my table. Thank you for clothes on my back. Thank you that I got up this morning and I had a roof over my head. I remember how we used to

And Lord, I don't need no rocks crying out in my place. But Lord, you've been so good to me, I cannot tell it all. Thank you for deliverance. Thank you for salvation. Thank you for being my way maker. Thank you for being my burden bearer. Please, please, please. Oh, please excuse me while I check off my list. Thank you for keeping. Thank you for shielding me. Thank you for protecting me. Thank you for bringing me. Thank you for lifting me. Thank you for

Jesus. Lord, you've been a way maker. Lord, you've been my rock in the weary land. Lord, you've been my shelter in the time of storm. Lord, you've been my way maker. You've been my rock. You've been my redeemer. You've been my strong tower. You've been my everything. Lord, I thank you, thank you, thank you. Lord, I just came to ask you to have mercy on us. I just need you to stop by the sanctuary today and touch those who are sick in their bodies. Touch the man, the woman, the boy, or the girl that came in with confusion or emotional depression. Lift them up.

joy of their salvation. Lord, I just want to take a minute and make our request known. We need the Holy Ghost to make himself visible in this house. Send a glory cloud that sets down on every section, every row, and every seat in this place. Send your glory that liberates our thinking and reminds us of who we are and whose we are. Send your power that gives evidence of our confidence that our God is able to do exceeding abundantly above all that we can ask or think. Lord, we thank you in advance that you're sending a fresh wind that's about to sweep through this household, and as a result, bloodlines are going to be put back on track. Finances are about to be changed around. Joy is about to be restored. Peace is about to be reinvented. Thank you, Lord God, that the glory cloud is already descending, and as a result,

Satan, you gotta release us. Satan, you gotta let our families go. You gotta let our children go. You gotta let our minds go. You gotta let our finances go. I plead the blood. I plead the blood. Have your way, Lord. Have your way, Lord. When we get to the other side of it, Lord, we promise to turn around and make this declaration that this is the Lord's doing, and it's just marvelous in our eyes. But because we know who we are and we know whose we are, we don't have to wait for our section to catch on. We don't have to wait for the people on our road to catch on. I don't need somebody else to validate what I've already believed him to do. So in advance, this is just for the real faith walkers. In advance of the job, in advance of the new house, in advance of the financial breakthrough, in advance of the healing, in advance of the restoration, in advance of the increase, in advance of the elevation, in advance of the new business, in advance of the new territory, in advance, we release a praise that makes the devil mad. We release a shout that makes walls fall down. We release a praise. Oh,

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said. And you know when I get in trouble, when I get in trouble sometimes, I just get up and say, Lord, I

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We're broadcasting live on location at 2344 Lake Bradford Road. That's the Old West Enrichment Center, y'all. What's going on? It's our 7th annual Back to School Fun Day. 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

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We'll be here, hoping, God holds the rain off. You know, that's what we're, supposed to rain today, but we're calling for clear skies until we give away all of this goodness to the community. If it does rain, if it, begins to kind of come down, we're going

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Ja'Kalen Carr, right here on Hallelujah 95.3. 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Hallelujah 95.3, Daydream Beauty Company. My

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3: Remember the very day of his resurrection. It's according to the gospel, according to St. Matthew and in St. John. Jesus said, "All power is given unto me in heaven and in earth." Then, watch this closely. The day that he got up out of the grave, he said, "All power is given unto me in heaven and in earth." The Father had delegated all power and authority to his Son's hand. All power is given unto me. And on that, and after he said that, then after that, according to John chapter 20, he said this. Or rather, the Bible said that he breathed on his disciples and said unto them, "Receive ye the Holy Ghost." That's in John chapter 20, verse 22. He got up out of the grave declaring, "All power is given unto me in heaven and in earth." And then he told his disciple, or rather than he breathed, he breathed on his disciples and said unto them, "Receive ye the Holy Ghost." Now I want you to realize that Pentecost had not yet come. The Holy Spirit has always been in the earth. The Holy Spirit has always been existent, but it has not indwelt on a permanent basis man. Why? Because Jesus had not died and gotten the victory. But now that Jesus had gotten up out of the grave, he breathed on his disciples, but I want you to know that this was not the inaugural arrival of the Holy Spirit to permanently indwell us. This was really an impartation of life. In other words, Jesus was imparting life unto them, spiritual life, eternal life. He was giving that unto them, which could only have occurred again after the resurrection. I want to slow down and make sure you understand what I just said. When Jesus breathed on them in John chapter 20, verse 22, and he said, "Receive ye the Holy Ghost," he was not talking of the baptism of the Holy Spirit. He was simply saying that you have followed me, you have placed your faith in me. But until I went to the grave and came back and had power in my hand, you could not truly have received spiritual life. Because I paid for that with my blood at Calvary, and I got up with it on resurrection morning. Then after Jesus had breathed on his disciples, listen closely, in Acts chapter 1, verse 4, it says that he commanded them that they should not depart from Jerusalem. He said, but wait for what he called the promise of the Father, which in John chapter 14, verse 26 tells us is the Comforter. It is the Holy Spirit. In the Amplified Bible, he calls it the Comforter, but also the Strengthener, the Advocate, the Helper. He calls him the Paraclete, the one who stands alongside. So he said, don't you go nowhere now until the promise of the Father, meaning until you be endued with power from on high. That's in Luke chapter 24, verse 49. He breathed on them, and they were essentially following him as believers, but they did not yet have spiritual life. Their spirit man had not been quickened or made alive. So he said, wait now until you be endued with power from on high, which is what? The baptism in the Holy Ghost, the Holy Spirit power. Jesus went on to tell them, follow me now, I'm going somewhere with this. Jesus went on to tell them, for John truly baptized with water. We talked about that in the opening text. Jesus said, John baptized with water, but he was just my forerunner. But you shall be baptized with the Holy Ghost not many days hence. Please keep in mind now that in John chapter 20, verse 22, where he breathed on them, it was just an impartation or a giving of spiritual life. They had not yet received the baptism of the Holy Spirit. Now here in Acts chapter 1, and we'll see in Acts chapter 2 as we get closer to Pentecost, that Jesus refers to the baptism in the Holy Spirit, which was above and beyond. It was the same Spirit, the same God, but it was an impartation of power then. For John truly baptized, Jesus said, with water, but you shall be baptized with the Holy Ghost not many days hence. Again, making reference to Pentecost. What I want you to see, church, is this. What I want you to see in all of what I just said is Jesus was telling his disciples that they would receive and experience the very same spiritual life, the very same spiritual life, and the very same supernatural power that got him up and that he came out of the grave with. In other words, it wasn't just going to be unique to Jesus. He was really telling them that you're going to get the same thing that got me up. And in John, or rather in Romans chapter 8, verse 11, it says, we as believers, we indeed have the same power. Sometimes we don't really recognize it or really believe it, but the same power that got Jesus up out of the grave, you as a believer, a spirit-filled believer, you have the same power. So Jesus was trying to tell them that you're going to have the same spiritual life and you're going to have the same supernatural power that got me up and that I came out of the grave with. This nugget of truth, church, is absolutely incredible and mind-boggling. How can mortal men like you and I, wretched people before our salvation, Paul says in the book of Ephesians, without a God we were dead. How can we experience the same power? How can that same power indwell us? How can we be quickened in our mortal bodies, in our spirit man, actually, and be made alive like Jesus was when he got up out the grave? Make no mistake about it, it wasn't the same mortal flesh that got up. Oh God, that's a whole nother message. The nugget of truth. This is absolutely, again, incredible and mind-boggling, but Jesus, though we of ourselves are not worthy, how many feel like you're worthy to be sitting where you are right now? Raise your hand. I know I'm not. I'm not worthy to be in the house. I said with you all a while, just moments ago, when I accepted the Lord as my Savior, December the 14th, 1975, and Lord knows I haven't lived perfectly since then, but even then, I didn't deserve to be placed in the family of God. But God was merciful. This nugget of truth about the promise of spiritual life and supernatural power seemed unbelievable, but it proved to be absolutely true. And it is still true for every spirit-filled believer today. When I graduated from college, from engineering college, I decided to so much for the bicycle because I couldn't afford a car. So much for the bicycle, so much for walking miles. I was going to go buy myself a car. And I bought myself a Volvo Turbo. And that turbo didn't engage all the time. You had to hit it. And it would move. You know what I really believe, church? Many of us have the power, but we haven't availed ourselves of the power. It is resident on the inside of us, and perhaps it is lying dormant in some ways because we have not either made it, we have not acknowledged it, and maybe the affairs of this life have so encumbered us or so held us down and caused us to be so consumed with stuff. But if you will, the way I see it, the Spirit is trying and wanting to come out and wanting to manifest himself, wanting to make a difference, wanting to open up the Red Sea in your life. But because I got too much going on, because I don't have no time to read my Bible. I don't have no time to pray. I don't have any time to fast. I don't have any time to come to church, and I'm not going to do this. I'm not going to work in the church. I'm not even going to quiet myself so that I can hear from God. That same Spirit I just see wanting to say, let me out. God. So what is your point, preacher? My point is, in essence, Jesus' resurrection represented the beginning of a brand new era of divine life and power, not just physical existence, not just mortality as we know it, not just activity in our limb, not just doing the stuff that humans do. But when Jesus got up from the grave, because he is risen, when Jesus got up from the grave, a new era was ushered in. It was a pivotal point in human history and in biblical history and in the world. It represented divine life and the ushering in of divine life and power for all believers. A better and a new covenant of grace was ushered in. And Hebrews chapter 8 verse 6 tells us that. The Old Testament law was the old covenant. And the Apostle John wrote in John 1:17, for the Old Testament law, that's the Ten Commandments, was given by Moses, but grace and truth, he said, came by Jesus Christ. John chapter 1, verse 17. When Jesus got up, a new era began. The era called the covenant of grace, the dispensation of grace. And he said, grace and truth came by Jesus Christ. That is, what does that mean? It means the full and the complete revelation of the grace of God and the word of God personified by Jesus himself was now on the scene. And Paul said in Galatians chapter 3 verse 13, Christ hath redeemed us from the curse of the law. No longer are we under the jurisdiction of the law as believers. Galatians 3:3 again says, Christ has redeemed us. 3 and 13 rather. Christ hath redeemed us from the curse of the law, being made a curse for us. What does that mean? It means that he bore our sins on the grave. That's why the grave clothes represented were symbolic of the sin and the bondage of the world. In Romans chapter 8, verse 2, the Bible says, the law of the Spirit of life in Christ Jesus had made me free from the law of sin and death. Once you accept Jesus Christ as your Lord and your personal Savior, you are no longer bound by attempting to have to fulfill the law. That's a curse in itself to have to try to fulfill that. You know why? Because you can't. Nobody was ever able to fulfill that law but Jesus Christ. In Romans chapter 6, verse 14, it says, For sin shall not have dominion over you. For you are not under the law, but under grace. That's straight out of the Bible, New Testament. We're not under the law, but under grace, grace and truth. John chapter 14, verse 6, Jesus said, I am the way, the truth, and the life. Jesus said, you want to know what truth is? Here it is right here, speaking of himself. He said, you want to know what life is? Here it is right here. He said, you want to know what the way is? He said, I am the way. What did he tell, who was it? His disciples, in John chapter 14, he said, when he was about to go back to be with the Father, he said, let not your heart be troubled. You believe in God, believe also in me. He said, in my Father's house are many mansions. If it were not so, I would have told you. He said, I go to prepare a place for you. And if I go and prepare a place for you, I will come again to receive you unto myself, that where I am, there you may be also. Thomas said unto him, Lord, we know not whether you're going. Where are you going? You're talking about the way. We don't know where this is. Jesus looked back at doubting Thomas, and he said, I am the way, the truth, and the life. Come on, bless God, somebody. I am. Jesus said, if you want to know the truth, here it is. If you want to know the way, here it is. If you want to know what life is, here it is. It does not exist outside of me. Let me just pause and tell you, if you're trying to get life, if you're trying to enjoy life, if you're trying to arrive at a state of life without Jesus, you ain't going to get there. No, it cannot happen. Life does not happen outside of Christ. You may have all the money in the world, so to speak. You may have all the niceties of the world, so to speak. You may be enjoying it. Everybody call you, got it going on, man or woman. But if you don't have life and truth and the way that comes only through Jesus Christ, you're simply spinning your wheels. Oh, my God. Jesus said, I'm not saying what I said. Jesus said, I'm the way. Not George Dix, not Passage Family Church. He said, I am the way. And he said, I'm the truth too, by the way. And he wrapped up and said, I'm the life. And he said, I am come that they, those who believe, might have life and might have it more abundantly. John chapter 10, verse 10. See, everything that God had, everything that God and heaven represent and offer is seen in Jesus Christ. When God sent his son here, everything, this is kind of abstract, kind of hard to wrap our minds around, but everything that God has to offer to you or that is represented in heaven was packaged in his son. His son came down to demonstrate and show to the world in John chapter 1, verse 1 and 2, and John chapter 1, verse 14. It tells us that. And now all of that that heaven has is made available through or because of the resurrected life and power of Jesus Christ. I hope you're getting this. What I want you to understand is that there is no success in life. There is no other way to please God. There is no other way to get to him but through his son, Jesus Christ. Everything that God wants to give to you is packaged in his son. The Bible says that everything God has, he has given unto the son in John chapter 3. He says he's given unto the son, John chapter 13, verse 3, and John chapter 3, verse 35. He's given it unto his son. Now, if we want it, we've got to place our faith in who? Jesus Christ. Resurrected life and power, it comes by that. In fact, the Apostle Peter says in 2 Peter, one of my favorite verses in the Bible, in 2 Peter chapter 1, verse 3, it says, his divine power hath given unto us all things that pertain unto life and godliness. His divine power. He died so that you and I would have power, not just be invalids, not be impotent, not be afraid of the devil, not be running behind somebody else or our own flesh. No, he said, his divine power hath given unto us all things that pertain unto life and godliness, whereby are given unto us exceeding great and precious promises, he says. That power is packaged with everything that you need because that power is of Christ, the risen Christ. In Ephesians chapter 3, verse 20, you know the verse. It says in 3:20, now unto him that is able to do, watch the latter part of this verse, the last three or four words of this verse. Now unto him that is able to do exceeding, the him is him, God, right? Now unto him that is able to do exceeding abundantly, above all that we ask or think. Here it is. According to the power that worketh in us. When Jesus got up from the grave, he said he got up with all power. Now, by our faith in Jesus Christ, we not only are justified or made righteous, that means in right standing with God, we too then have the power that God, Jesus got up with resonant within us. That's powerful, y'all. You ought not to be running from the devil, crying, wondering, living in fear, doubt, and unbelief. The devil is a liar. Again, every spirit-filled believer receives and experiences the very same spiritual life and also has available to him or her the very same supernatural power that got Jesus up and that he came out of the grave with. To sum it all up, Jesus came out of the tomb fulfilling or bringing to completion the old era of the law. Y'all, they were struggling. They were struggling trying to do, in some cases, just totally being defiant, but in other cases, struggling trying to do what God had commanded. But God knew all along that not one of them would be able to fulfill the law of their own power. It was called self-effort. They could not do it. They could not be righteous before God because the way to be righteous that he'd established under the old covenant was complete or fulfill the law. None of them can do it. The law's purpose was to show them their nasty self. The law's purpose was to accentuate or otherwise make, or to magnify the sin in their life. You know what? Let me just pause and say this. A lot of us have the mote and the beam issue, don't we? You know, our brother might be living a certain way or a certain lifestyle. Our sister may be doing this or that. But you know, sometimes we got a real narrow focus. How about that big old beam in your own eye? In my own eye. In other words, I shouldn't be looking down on you because of the sin in your life. I need to be trying to go to God for the sin in my own life. Oh, amen, somebody. And praying for you and praying that God also would deliver me. So Jesus came out of the tomb fulfilling the old law, putting it to fruition, bringing it to fruition and the or to a conclusion rather. The old era of the law, and introducing the amazing gift of the new covenant of grace. In Ephesians chapter 2, verse 8, you've heard it many a time. The Bible says, for by grace are we saved. How many think you're good enough to be saved? How many think you're going to squeeze in because of philanthropy, you know, giving to the... How many think you're going to squeeze in because you came to church or because you sit on the front pew or because you preach a sermon? Raise your hand, please. If you think that's you, if you think that's how we're going to get in, please raise your hand. I'm here to tell you, nobody's going to get in that way. He said, for by grace are ye saved through faith. That not of yourself, it is a gift of God. And you know, that's a good thing to know, y'all. Because we can't merit of our own will or our own effort salvation. We can't. He said, not of works, lest any man should perish. You know, some people can do a whole lot, and they think what they do is going to get them in. Please let me just tell you, what we do in and of ourselves is not going to get us in, y'all. I can preach up here until I'm blue in the face. That in and of itself is not going to get me in. It is the grace of God. In fact, Paul writing to Titus, in Titus chapter 3, verse 5, he said, not by works of righteousness which we have done. That means self-effort on your own. He said, not by works of righteousness which we have done, but according to his mercy, that's his goodness, his grace, hath he saved us. By the washing of regeneration and the renewing of the Holy Ghost. It is the work of God to clean us up on the inside, to make us what he wants us to be. Not one of us can earn salvation through his or her own self-effort. Not one of us, church. In closing, When Jesus came out of the tomb, I'm getting to the punchline. When Jesus came out of the tomb, just imagine yourself there for a moment. On Resurrection Sunday, when Jesus came out of the tomb, he came out first, I've already made this point in part one, to worship his Father, to bring honor to his Father through his obedience to his assignment here in the earth. That was the first thing. He came out first in order to worship the Father.

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1: Knowledge or understanding to get it right. Sometimes people say, I'm not ready yet because I got to get things right with my boyfriend. Let me tell you, you'll never get it right with him before you come. You can't get that right. You say, well, I got to stop snorting cocaine, or I got to stop womanizing, or I got to stop stealing. Let me tell you, you need the power of God to help you come out of that tomb. Paul said, the stuff I wanted to do and the stuff I wanted to stop doing, I couldn't do it. He said, I know that in me, that is within my flesh, dwelleth no good thing. For to will is present with me, but how to perform that which is good, he said, I find not. That's in Romans chapter 7, verse 18. He said, I want to do right. I make up in my mind, I'm going to do it. I'm not going to drink not one more sip of alcohol. I'm not going to do it. You say, I'm not going to do it. I'm not going to do it. I can't drink anymore of that Mad Dog 2020. You know, I don't even know if they even drink that anymore. You might be saying, I'm not going over to Tamalitha's house at 2 a.m. Not one more time. You heard that, Sheldon? We make up in our mind, I'm not going to go see Bobo not one more time. And then Tamalitha cooked some fried chicken, some Perlo rice, black-eyed peas and string beans, macaroni and trees, and she calls you up at 11:30, said, Bobo, I got your favorite over here tonight. But you already said, just like Paul, I ain't doing that no more. And she can hardly get out of her mouth macaroni and cheese in the car cranking up. Hallelujah.
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1: You can tell a lot about a person by what they're willing to fight for. 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
1: Yes. I can see my daddy walking over there by that pickup truck. I can imagine in my mind being the father of 16 children. Everything wasn't going smooth all the time. But I hear David saying, Gino, I walk through the valley. Let me know that every circumstance and situation is not going to last always. I hear my daddy singing a little song. How many believe the Lord God will make everything all right? Hallelujah.

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1: Are you passionate about education? 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Bethel Boys Academy is now seeking qualified, dedicated, and enthusiastic teachers for the upcoming school year.
2: This is R.B. 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
1: Hello, this is Liz Marbury on behalf of Reverend Dr. R.B. Holmes Jr., pastor of Bethel Missionary Baptist Church. Today, I invite you to take a moment to consider the future of our Haitian neighbors. 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
1: Hello and welcome to the KCK Inspiring Moments with Kaylin Radio Show. I am your host, Kaylin Jean-Louis, and it is my honor to be on the air with you all today. Just a friendly reminder to make sure that you continue practicing safety precautions when you are around others, whether that means wearing masks or getting vaccinated to stay comfortable or simply using the buddy system when you're out in public. Please just ensure your safety and others as you travel or as you go out to certain extracurricular activities. I also, before I go any further, want to encourage you right now to download the Hallelujah 95.3 app so that you can listen to the show on the go with your family and friends. Also, tag a friend and have them tune in today, because today's discussion is very important and I believe it's going to impact the lives of many. To get right into today's topic, as many of you know, one of the most essential practices will be taking place in less than 2 weeks, and that is voting. Over the years, several critical key figures have fought for our right to freely and peacefully practice civic engagement. Specifically, they fought for our right to vote. This privilege is extremely crucial to upholding American democracy because citizens have the opportunity to vote for leaders that share their ideals and interests. However, due to recent unfortunate events, many people have decided to stop exercising their right to vote. By doing so, they're not only affecting political decisions, but are also impacting the lives of those who cannot vote, teenagers. Adults get to vote on issues that heavily influence teenagers while we deal with these decisions firsthand. So today, I have the honor of having two special power teens with me to discuss the topic, voting. It matters. During our discussion, we'll give you our first take on the importance of voting and making your voice heard. So to give my first guest an introduction, she is a high school senior who attends Florida State University Schools. She's highly involved in several organizations such as the National Honor Society, National English Honor Society, Student Council, National Spanish Honor Society, Mu Alpha Theta, Youth Leadership Tallahassee, and the Southeast Chapter of Peace Jam. She's also proud to serve as the president of Building Incredible Generations, a student-led organization that promotes diversity, inclusion, and social justice at the school and within the community. In March of this year, she was recognized as one of Tallahassee's 5 Young Women to Watch, and she truly is a power teen who advocates for social change and is passionate about collaborating with others to address the big issues that face society. Her name is Ms. Nia Terry, and I'm honored to have her again on the show. Welcome to the show, Nia.
2: Hey, how are you doing?
1: I'm doing great. Glad to have you on. Now, I do have a second guest that I'm going to give an introduction to. My second guest is a high school senior who attends Leon High School. He is a well-rounded young man, as he is the oldest of 7 siblings and an astound musician. He takes on many roles as a leader, whether in school as the horn section leader in his band or the bass section leader in the Capitol Singers. He is also a musician and worship leader at his church. His community involvement includes, but is not limited to, Youth Leadership Tallahassee, Greater Bond Neighborhood, and Lynx Battalion. He also writes and composes his own music in his free time. Although very busy, he enjoys making an effort to maintain the priorities in his life, whether that's academically or musically. His name is Jermaine Edwards, and I am so excited to have him on today. Welcome to the show, Jermaine.
3: Hi, thank you for having me. So glad to be here.
1: Yes, I'm glad to have you both on. As I mentioned to everyone, we are all seniors. This is our year where we're getting ready to enter that new phase of our lives, where we're getting ready to enter this whole political world where we get to vote, where we get to help sign petitions and truly make the world a better place. And with the topic being voting and why it matters, I kind of just want to open up by allowing both of you all to talk about why you feel like making our voices heard is important. We can start with Jermaine and then we'll go to Nia.
3: All right. Well, we are directly impacted by these rights that are getting passed and laws that are being passed. We directly get that consequences or actions, whatever that's happening. Most people in politics are older and won't really live to see the full consequences of this law being passed or this being passed. So us as teens, yes, not being able to vote, but being able to encourage and motivate our older people to make the right choices that will affect us positively is so important. And I can't stress that enough, how much it affects us, but we can't vote. So, yeah.
1: Yeah, I understand that. I mean, it sucks that the voting age is 18, because I know there's a lot of things that we all see and so many other teens see going on, whether that has to do with recent Supreme Court rulings or it has to do with things going on economically in the environment. There's so many issues that the world deals with. And while we cannot vote, I do believe, as Jermaine stated, that it is important to use our voice for change just so we can encourage other people. I mean, our voices matter. Everything we say, everything we do can help encourage people. Nia, how do you feel on this side?
2: Honestly, I agree with Jermaine. The only way the democratic process works is if everyone is involved, as many people as possible. And I agree with you, Caitlin. It sucks that the voting age, including for small like municipalities and cities, is 18. I know many 16-year-olds who have an opinion, who have a voice, and who are more willing, who would be more willing to go out and vote than, like, you know, 25-year-olds and 60-year-olds, because we're so passionate about the issues that we see because we are so affected by them. For example, student loans and the voting that's going on about that. Me and Jermaine both know, Caitlin, you know, too, you're a senior, applying for those scholarships is hard. And that FAFSA is hard, and, you know, figuring out how you're going to pay for the next, you know, for your job, for basically your job, because you're paying for a degree so that you can get a job. Figuring out how to pay for that is so that you can have a better life, so that you can get out of your current situation, or so that you can maintain your current situation, if not make it better, it's hard to do. And we are some of the most vulnerable members of society. So the fact that other people are making those decisions for us when we have not yet established our space in this world it's a gross misjudgment of character and a gross misjudgment of our ability to think for ourselves and make our own decisions. So I think if you can vote, you should be, because it affects everyone who can't.
1: I agree. I mean, voting, we hear that all the time where you're in school. We all have to take government to graduate. They're teaching us about these policies. They're teaching us about all these cases where things have happened in history. And it was all done based off what people thought, their interpretations of the Constitution. Now we have different adults or different leaders that are interpreting this Constitution, and it may be affecting us in education. I mean, there are certain laws that are passed right here in Tallahassee that may affect how we are in school. It's affecting the different day-to-day activities that we have. And I just, as Nia stated, I think if you have the right to vote, it is important to vote. I actually looked up some statistics, and it seems that 18 to 24, that age group seems to be the group that doesn't vote the most, which is crazy because they are the ones that are coming after us. They're the ones that are basically speaking up for us because we're fresh, we're into the political world, and they're not going out to vote. And so I kind of want to give you all as well the chance to, what is something you would say to those people who are not going out to vote, or what is something you can stress to them of the importance of getting registered to vote and making sure that your voices are heard so that they are not silenced? We can start with Nia this time.
3: Oh, sorry about that. Go ahead.
2: Oh, Jermaine, you can go first.
1: Oh, yeah, go ahead.
3: Back to what Nia said earlier, this democracy only works if everyone is involved. Like, that can't be stressed enough. If all voices aren't being heard, this isn't a fair game. This isn't being, this isn't just fair. I looked up on the flow registration website, and they said, the health standards improve when we all serve and vote, and like we support healthcare and like income and voting and all that. If everyone is doing it, if all of us aren't doing it, then we aren't getting the support that we need, and our voices aren't being heard. And it's important to make your voice heard, because at the end of the day, this is it affects you. See, it affects you whether or not you vote or not. So might as well just vote, because for you, it could be for your mom, for your dad, for your cousin, your aunt, your dog, your schools, your job. You know, it just doesn't only affect you if you only vote. It affects your community and your environment. It affects everything around you.
1: I agree. It is not, voting is not just something where you go up to the ballot and you sign and this is your vote. There's so many things that come into play when you think about the voting process. I mean, to do itself, the part of getting registered, the part of going out and having other people register and sign petitions, it's a part of political and civic engagement. And so going out is important. It's not, you're not only voting for people that Jermaine listed, but you're also voting for people who can't vote, which is us. You're voting for those people because we all sitting here, we have those powerful voices. We have platforms where we can share our opinions, but to not have the right to actually do it, it gives us that advantage to kind of get on platforms like this and say, hey, to those who can vote, get out there. To those who can make change in our world, do what you can, because if we don't all work together, then certain pressing issues will continue to happen. Mia, how do you feel?
2: I would say that people died to be able to do this. Like, that's what I would say. I would say that there are people who look like me, who look like us, who were not awarded when our first system came up, and, you know, what was this, like 1780-something? When our first system came up and those founding fathers and those white powdered wigs came up with the system, it did not include everybody. People have died to get us here. And the fact that you would choose to sit in your house and do nothing when, like, the voting polls are right across the street from you, when the voting polls, like, I understand if you can't make it to the polls, I understand all of that, but there are people who died. Like, there are people who went to jail. There are people who got lynched. There are people who went through everything just so that they didn't feel helpless, because that's what you're doing when you make the decision not to vote. You are signing on to be helpless in this system and to be helpless in this democracy. And you're signing on for your family to be helpless, especially if you have kids. You're signing on for them to be helpless because they're already helpless without you. But even more so, if you don't vote, they're helpless. Every single time you make the decision to sit in your house or to sit wherever and not vote, you are signing on to a life of helplessness, and you are abusing basically your right to take control over this country by doing absolutely nothing to help it. So please go vote, because if not, you're just wasting an opportunity and you're wasting people's legacy.
3: I totally agree. And I think one thing that we can start doing is acknowledging those problems. I think, especially in the Black community, we fought for these rights, and then we got those rights, and now a lot of us aren't voting because we got told that our voices don't matter. We got told that we are overpowered by this young group of people, or, like, this doesn't matter. And that has been going on since we even started the right to vote. And it's still going on today, which sucks. And I think acknowledging those issues can also help show our Black young people that your voice matters. Your voice can make change. It can make stuff happen. So just acknowledging those problems is also, like, highly important.
2: And I would say that it shows. Like, it's not just like a theory. It shows in the elections when we vote. Like, it shows in the elections when minorities vote, when women make a decision to vote, when in Georgia, when Black people came out to vote in record numbers, they flipped an entire state blue. Like, for Georgia, a Southern state, that's huge. Yeah. So we know that when we've come in and when we vote, we know that it makes change. It's not just a theory. It's not just an idea. It's not idealistic. It is true that when we show up to vote, it matters. But we have to actually actively engage in the democratic process. If you need mail-in votes, get them. If you need somebody to get a ride, carpool. Like, there is more than one way to make this work. You just need to sit down and decide, I'm going to go vote.
1: I agree. You got to do what you can to get there. And I mean, there's so many excuses that people use to why they couldn't get to the polls, whether that is that they didn't have a ride, or their voter ballot ID wasn't working, or they had troubles locating the places. There are a lot of different excuses that we can make to not make change happen. But I'm telling you, there are a lot of people out there who sit and complain about, I wish this wasn't going on in the world, or I wish this group of people didn't have to get discriminated against, but they don't exercise that right. And I like that you both mentioned that, unfortunately, in many minority communities, a lot of people still have this view in their head that, well, if they think my voice doesn't matter, then why should I vote? Mm-hmm. We have to use these times to talk to other people, to educate not only people older than us, but our fellow peers that it's okay, even as a minority, you can still exercise your right. As Nia stated, there are ancestors who went and fought for that right to continue to make sure that we can use our voice. They didn't get to, but they kept imagining in their head that there's greater, there's more that is to come. And I think that to truly get that essence, to truly show that we are evolving as a country, we have to really start to use our rights. We not only have to vote, but if you're younger, you're like us and you can't vote yet, there are more than one way to actually get involved in your community, whether that's going out and helping people sign petitions, whether you're going out and speaking up like how we are right now about why voting matters, or you're simply taking the time to do your own research. I know a lot of times people don't vote because they don't know the history behind it, or they don't know who's getting voted into the polls. Technology is your friend. Go on Google, search the people that are running up, and truly see how them being in office would affect you, how would it affect your communities, and so on. It's so important that we get out there and vote.
3: I totally agree. I believe that voting is taught, well, it should be taught, facilitated, and encouraged through culture and communities. And if these like things aren't taught young, it is only taught when you turn 18, because that's the age you're able to vote. That's a scary thing. Registration, being in lines. This affects like so many people. And when you turn 18, you're focusing on so much other stuff. That's when life begins. You're in college, you're choosing your lifestyle, you're all these other things. If these things aren't taught and facilitated through schools or through households or their communities and aren't talked about before, no one's going to like transfer those things. And when they turn 18, they're ready. They've done their research about this party. They know who, like, who is running and like what I believe in and who I'm going for. They know those things when they get there because it's been encouraged, it's been facilitated, it's been taught. It's not just, oh, it matters when you turn 18 because that's what the law says. It starts now. It really starts now. Do your research now. Ask questions now. Like, that stuff matters. And do your own research. Like, COVID really showed me, like I didn't get into politics until like COVID, when like everyone was into it, and like you hear all these like lies and all this, it's a whole bunch of crazy stuff about government. And I did my own research, and a lot of the stuff that was said wasn't even like real. And so it's so important to do your own research and look at all the candidates, and just doing your own things to fully understand like how my vote impacts other people and how it's not just going to come when I turn 18 because it tells me that I can vote at 18. So that's also just important.
2: I completely agree with Jermaine. Like, we say this about taxes too, about how like we don't get taught taxes in school, but like the second we're 18, we're supposed to magically know how to do taxes. Voting goes under the same thing. You do not magically understand the democratic process overnight. So the second that you like, you're like, oh my God, it's midnight on my birthday. And like, it's not like they put it like a flash drive in your head. That's like, now you know how to vote. Now you know how to research facts. Now you know how to, you know, now you know how to look at ads on the TV and know what's real and what's fake. You know how to do background checks. Like, you don't just magically know how to do that information. You have to learn. A lot of people will say, don't talk politics at the dinner table. Don't talk, and they say, don't talk money at the dinner table. So don't talk da da da. Like, there is a time and a place, but at the dinner table with your family, on the couch when you see something on the news, if you're watch the debates, watch what they're actually talking about. These people are PR trained. The only way for you to understand, like, they spend hours and hours preparing for these debates, the ads that they have on TV, they are posed, they are practiced, they are rehearsed. The only way that you can really know what a person stands for is by looking into their policies individually. Don't worry about what they said. Don't worry about what they said on this date or that date. Don't worry about what a paper said that they said. You need to worry about what they did. Actions will speak louder, and their actions are their policies, the companies that they used to run, the nonprofits that they invest into, the charities that they look into. And all of that is public record because they're required to tell you that. They're required to answer that question. Actually go in and like look into this stuff. Their actions will tell you what they do. But if you sit there and you say, oh, you know, when I'm 18, I'll just pick whatever my parents said. I'll just pick whatever my friends said. I'll just pick whatever, da, da, da, da, da. That's not helping anybody. You might as well just not vote because all you're doing is you're just voting for what you think is right, not what you know is right. So I completely agree.
1: Yeah, I mean, I love the points that you both are making because one of the things that I am continuously learning, and I know everybody may have been guilty of it, of saying that you believe in this certain party, you believe in that, but you don't know about it. You've heard about it from adults that are before you or different opinions of, well, if this goes on, then I should believe this. But truly make a decision to kind of develop your own political ideology, develop how you feel in politics, and actually get out and research. As they keep mentioning, you have to do things. Even on a podcast a couple weeks ago, it was probably in August, I know Nia was on there, and she mentioned that even educating yourself when you're in school, you have to do things outside of school to get yourself educated. So anything in the world, even though we're talking about voting right now, I'm talking in general to everyone listening, that there's some things in your life that you're going to have to learn how to do, going to have to learn how to see what's going on outside of what you do in school. Not every teacher, not every person is going to tell you. In fact, I wish that more schools would actually put this into their education system of educating people on this is how the political process works. This is what you need to do. And then the last thing I probably would say to recap is that 18 may be a number. As they said, it may be a number on the sheet, but learn before.
3: Yeah.
1: You are smart enough. You have the skills to be able to learn it. And if you're confused, ask your parents, ask your teachers, ask your fellow peers. I know sometimes I may feel uncomfortable talking about politics with my friends, but I'm learning now that it's important to kind of talk about that, to see why it's important so you can hear other perspectives. If you want to get that conversation started as a teenager, start now. Start talking about it, because then you may know something that your friend doesn't know, or you may know how to explain the process to someone else. Use everyone for your resources because voting is important. I'm going to give you all both time if y'all want to add anything else.
3: Yeah, I went to a talk panel a few weeks ago with my mom. Well, she was in the talk panel. It was at the Village Square. And they were basically talking about, like the overall, like, topic was just respecting, like, beliefs and parties. A lot of thing that brings division and among, like, politics is us just not agreeing. And I think that not agreeing is okay. I don't think that everyone's going to have the same thoughts about everything. And that's what also, like, makes people not want to vote is that we're always arguing. It's never going to be like 100% you're right, 100% you're right. So I'm just not going to vote because it doesn't matter because I'm never going to be all the way right. When we come together as a community and we listen to each other and our beliefs, not that we agree, but we listen to each other and tell them, I hear what you're saying. I understand what you're saying. I may not agree, but I hear what you're saying. What you're saying is just how you believe and I can't change that. And being able to accept those things are very important with bringing everyone together and showing how important it is to vote. So, like, just being able to communicate and actually know your party's beliefs and ideals so that you communicate with other people so it isn't just bumping heads all the time is so important. It's so important. Okay, so don't think like, oh, my full thoughts aren't what's happening in this party or this party, so I'm not going to vote at all. There's some party that you're going to majority be in touch with, majority believe in, and Just do your research and just understand each party in its fullness and not just what TV is saying or your friends are saying. It's okay to have those conversations and discuss those things because at the end of the day, we all have to understand and listen to each other.
2: I completely agree with Jermaine on this one. If you focus too much on Democrat, Republican, red, blue, conservative, liberal, if you focus too on the extremes, then we're not going to get anything done. And I think something that our generation especially, which is why we don't vote as much, is we get too caught up into the it's either right or it's wrong. Bad idea. Politics doesn't work that way. Politics is all about negotiation and compromise and, you know, shaking hands on back doors. It's all about that. That's what it is. That's you cannot have politics without having a conversation and compromise and without compromising some values. That's why you see a lot of politicians and they'll say a lot of things and they'll make a lot of promises, but not everything gets done. It's not because they didn't want it to get done. It's not because they lied. It's not because of any of that. It's literally just because they couldn't get it done this time. They couldn't get it done in this election cycle. You have to give some, you win some and you lose some. Understanding that we live in a world of grace and understanding that it's not this side or this side, it's a very, very healthy middle, is going to make it much easier for our country to endure actual change. But the only way that that works is that everyone is involved. If everyone has a voice, if everyone decides to speak, because if we don't have that, then you're just sitting in this world of this side stays over here and that side stays over here. And we hope that you pick a side and you vote for that side and whoever had the most votes this time wins. That's a bad, we should not do that. We need to be able to say this side and this side, while they don't agree, most people are actually closer to the middle. most people might not agree with the majority lead, with the like, leader of the party, but they do agree with some of the policies of the party. Many people are not extremists, they're moderates. And so getting those moderates to actually have a conversation and understand each other will allow us to really endure some change that I think is necessary in this country. But the only way that that works is that if we start having that conversation like the grown adults that we are, and if we start having the conversation like we should be, and doing what people died for, doing what people fought for, doing what people walked hundreds of miles to do, and put ourselves out there and vote.
1: I agree. I mean, I kind of am just going to sit here because, I mean, these are good tidbits. And I hope those who are listening, like these are opinions coming from seniors in high school. There are still some adults who still don't grasp some of the stuff that we're talking about. And I think that proves that there are a lot of youth out there that know what's going on, that are ready as soon as 18 hits. We're not just waiting on that paper. As soon as we're there, we're ready to make change. I kind of just want to know, I want to harp on the communication part of that, that it is important. A lot of times we don't talk to each other. We don't listen to each other. And I mean, that's the whole purpose of voting. You got to listen to the people to understand where they're coming from before you can even vote. A lot of times we do a lot of talking instead of muting ourselves, instead of listening to what other people are saying. And so for those who can vote, voting is important. We've already talked about the fact that we can't vote, but these issues impact our future. But that doesn't mean that we won't get out there and still continue to make sure that we're protecting that right for ourselves. Last thing that I would probably wrap up with before we have to close the show is that you hear the phrase all the time, vote or die. Now, that's not that extreme. I'm not trying to get into that. But vote for you. Vote for those who are out there. Because if you're not voting, you're just sitting still.

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1: I am grateful. If you all want to shout out how people can reach you really quickly before we close out.
2: All right. Well, I have an Instagram account, May Music Official. I post some music on there. You can contact me about anything. I do weddings, parties. I can do almost anything you want me to do. I play multiple instruments. I play piano, trumpet, tuba, controller, and violin. So let me know. Hit me up there. And yeah, that's pretty much it. Thank you guys for having me here. It was an honor. It was so great.
3: 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I'm open to literally anything. 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
4: 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Bye-bye.
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6: What's up, y'all? Minister Mike here with the Millennial Perspective, and today I have two guests with me who are joining me for today's show. I have Jalen Johnson and Josh Black. How are you guys doing?
7: Doing great.
8: Good, good. Thank you for having us.
6: Yes, awesome. Sir. Awesome. Thank you guys for coming. I do appreciate you joining us for the show. Today, everyone, if you remember, we have been discussing a few things. Last week, we were discussing the importance of voting with some of our recent high school graduates. And today I want to shift gears, but still tie this to what we discussed in our last conversation. We're talking about the importance of dealing with gun violence. Unfortunately, especially in Black communities and really throughout this nation, we've seen the ramifications of gun violence and how it's touching people in pretty much every aspect of life. So we want to just today talk about why it's important for us to have this conversation and some things we have to keep in mind if we're going to try to address the root of the problem. Now, obviously, y'all, we're not going to have all the solutions in one conversation, but I think this is a good way for us to start. Because for those who've joined us for the show, what we have coming up at Bethel Baptist is a gun violence forum on August 3rd. That's this upcoming Wednesday at 6:15 p.m. And it's going to be virtual. And we're going to have a conversation on how we can deal with gun violence and do our best to be a light in our communities. But as we get started, we just want to hear a little bit about our guests. Both of you guys have already graduated from high school. How's that feel that you're done?
7: Feels great. Ready to start on college.
8: Yes, sir. Yes, sir.
6: That's awesome. Awesome. So, Jalen, tell us where you graduated from.
8: I graduated from Leon High School. And next up, you know, I'm just currently looking into the business aspect of life, you know, trying to see what fits me best. You know, I'm looking forward to getting into real estate within the next couple months, you know, just taking it serious. And if that doesn't work, then I'll be hopefully playing golf in college. So, you know, thank God for that.
6: Awesome. Awesome. Well, that's a good plan. Nothing wrong with that. That's I know that as the Lord leads and guides you, I'm sure you'll make the right decision. That's awesome. Josh?
7: I just graduated from Rutgers High School, and I plan on going to TCC and majoring in business. And then I'm going to move to probably FAMU after that.
6: Awesome. Awesome. Well, everyone listening, let's keep Jalen and Josh, as well as all of our recent high school graduates, let's keep them in prayer, whether they've gone to Bethel or not. If you know somebody who's graduated recently, let's keep them in prayer that the Lord would navigate their steps and help them to make the next step that he's calling them to. But again, guys, as we start this show,

0: I want to just make a connection, because in our last discussion, Josh, you were there. We were discussing the importance of voting, our age group. So millennials and Generation Z, those who are able, 18 and up or so, the importance of us voting is that it impacts the community overall, from children to our senior citizens. How we vote matters. And I want to tie this to the matter of gun violence, because how we vote can even impact that. So we have to be careful not just to vote, but to see the importance of dealing with gun violence, because there's a lot of things wrapped into this conversation. Right. We've seen children impacted by this. The elderly, everybody in between has been impacted by this. We know someone who may have been impacted. We know, or we've seen it from afar. So this is an important conversation for us to have. And for those listening, we want to encourage you to really be in prayer about how we can deal with this situation. And even in the midst of it, be encouraging and share Christ and share strength with those who suffered from it, and for those who are closely connected to it, right? So as we go into this conversation, guys, and those listening, we just want to try to deal with a few things. Why do you guys, Jalen and Josh, why do you think it's important for us to have this conversation where we're discussing gun violence? Why do you think it's important for us to have this conversation in the first place?
1: Well, like you said, voting ties into gun violence. And when it comes to voting, you do have to vote, but you also got to vote for the right people. There are some people that might not think it's important to have regulation on guns and stuff like that. And that leads to more gun violence, because it's easier to get guns and weapons. So you got to make sure we do everything we can to get as much off of the streets as we can.
2: Right. Yeah, I think Josh was like right on the money. It's more of just like, if you reach one and you teach one, kind of thing, you can't really just, sit around and just hear about the gun violence, Mm-hmm. There's people who are not affected by it, but they don't realize how close it is to them, like you said earlier. And it's just really an outreach thing. Like, we have to figure out the solution, and if we don't, we're just going to crash. It's what it is.
0: No, I think that's a good point, guys. And I think this is where we have to educate, advocate, and encourage people to really learn more about this. And by that, I mean educate in the sense that we see, what are the statistics? How often is this going on? Who is it impacting? But also advocate for peaceful ways to deal with this. Mm-hmm. Because sometimes in gun violence, there's a buildup.
1: Right. Most of the time.
0: Most of the time there's a buildup where if maybe, and I can't say always, but maybe sometimes in that process of buildup, maybe there are ways we can
1: De-escalate it.
0: That way it doesn't get that far.
1: Right.
0: But I think that can be a part of it, educating on the stats, educating on ways that we can de-escalate this and promote peaceful ways of dealing with this. Mm-hmm. Yeah. But were you going to say something, Josh?
1: No, I just think that's perfect.
2: Yeah, that's right. That's right.
0: Yeah, because Scripture does say, "Blessed are the peacemakers, for they shall be called the children of God." Mm-hmm. Now, obviously, we have to be discerning in how we promote or produce peace or create a peaceful environment.
2: Right.
0: But I think it does really help us realize that when we're dealing with gun violence, yes, there is a place for dealing with the regulations and the laws behind it, but also as a community, when we see that maybe there's confrontation or situations that are getting very highly tense, mm-hmm. I'm not saying jump in the situation, put yourself in a dangerous position by no means. But if we know that something like that is going on, maybe there are ways we can help people get educated on how to de-escalate those situations. That way we're not moving there so quickly.
1: Right.
0: Right. Because obviously we can't control how people operate, but you can control how you how you operate in this. So I think it's very important for us to have this conversation, like you guys are saying, because the connection is that how you vote is going to impact, you know, the laws and regulations of the land. Yeah. And if we want to see the trajectory of our community change, we have to be intentional, not just about voting, but about seeing the seriousness of where we are as a community right now. Is our community safe? How are we handling the laws and regulations? How are we handling this issue of gun violence? Yeah. Right. So, just thinking of that, how would you say, let me say it like that, how do you feel that gun violence is impacting our generation?
1: I think it's causing our generation to kind of go downhill, you know what I'm saying? Because I think it's more like a ripple effect. When one thing happens, that leads to more people wanting to maybe retaliate, and then it just continues. It'll never be like an end to it. So it's like we got to find a way to, two things. We got to find a way to stop it before it happens, and we have to find a way to kind of cope with stuff after it happens instead of trying to retaliate or do something to get back. You know what I'm saying? Mm-hmm.
2: Yeah. And really, it's, I mean, you can't really, you know, just, we can't just say, everybody, let's just stop the killing. Let's just stop and put the guns down, right? This really all goes back to years and years and years of the same repetitive action going on in multiple areas, right? So it's, I mean, we can't put a date on, you know, when this is going in, obviously. But, I mean, we just, it's got to stop, you know?
1: Yeah.
2: It's got to stop.
1: I'm telling you. Because like he was saying, if you just say, you know, everybody put the guns down, that's not really going to work. Because people have their own motives and they have their own reasons that they may feel is too important that they might not be able to put it down or do something like that. So you got to find ways to help people, I guess, cope with certain stuff that's been happening for previous years.
0: Right. And not to go down a rabbit trail, but what do you think are some challenges to us dealing with gun violence? What do you think are some potential challenges we have?
1: Just the environment. I feel like the environment that people are coming up in is like, it's kind of hard to deal with it when it's showed in front of your face all day, every day. You know what I'm saying?
2: And then on top of that, there's people who, you know, they see it, you know, and then they're like, I want to do that. You know, it's not like I was born around it. You know, it was like, I kind of, you know, I want to do it, you know, but I'm not chasing this. I want, you know, I might want the money, you know, I might want to, you know, to find the things, you know, and it just leads to more problems. But, you know, with God, we can fix it, you know.
1: Exactly.
2: Fix it.
0: Well, that's true. And I think you both are making a good point that sometimes what can make it difficult for us to try to combat gun violence is the environment we're in.
2: Yeah.
0: Where there's division nationally on the issue, but also sometimes when you've seen it and you've been a victim of it, you're a lot closer to it, and it's hard to cope with the consequences of it. But also when you're not as close, we have to make sure we have a sensitive heart, because not just because it impacted somebody else, but because if it impacts them, there's a possibility it could come to your door.
1: Right.
0: So I know our listeners have heard me say this before, that we're all in this together, but as cliche as it sounds, it's true. If we do not do something to combat this issue and this problem of gun violence, excessive gun violence, how are things going to change?
1: Right.
0: So,
2: just let me say one. It's not, you know, we can't just take all guns. Let's just say, put this on tape. We can't take all the guns away, because then that just put everybody at risk. You know what I'm saying? It's, you got to put the guns in the right people's hands. You know, you can't put it in the hands of a cop, you know, and then get mad at the cop when he takes away somebody who was doing bad things. You know what I'm saying? So you got to put the guns in the right hands, you know.
1: Right.
0: Sure. No, that's understandable. That's understandable. I think that, like you said, we have to put not just that. I think that's a good point, putting it in the right hands, but also, and I guess this goes into the law area, dealing with, you know, what are the policies for people who have guns, and is there a way that we can tighten up on that? And then also, you know, making sure there's gun safety. Because like you said, you're not just going to take people's guns.
2: Right.
1: And like he was saying earlier, there's no reason this should be 14-year-olds, 13-year-olds with guns. Like, that should never even be a reason. You know what I'm saying? So it's like, you know, like he was saying, you got to put it in the right hands. There's no, you got to make sure those type of people don't have it. You know what I'm saying? Because when you're 14, 13, you can't think straight. Like, as a grown person, you're still thinking as a young mindset. Yeah. So it's like, you might make rational decisions that you wouldn't have made if you were maybe 20-something. You know what I'm saying?
0: Sure, sure. No, that's understandable, and that's a good point, too. And I think that's why we need to have a conversation communally. And again, I'm tying this back to the gun forum that we do have coming up on this upcoming Wednesday. And this is something, everybody, that's led by our youth, our recent high school graduates, our teenagers, because they see and we see that this is a major problem. This has been occurring excessively for too long. And just talking about this and prayerfully discussing how can we deal with this in our community is something necessary. Because like we said, you never know whose door it's going to come towards, and we have to have a sensitive heart. And one thing I'm concerned about personally is that when we see this on the news, I wouldn't want myself or anyone to grow numb to it.
1: Right.
0: As if it's just, oh, there's another one.
2: Another one. Yeah.
0: So that's not the place, because when we become numb to this kind of thing, that's a problem. Because if you're not numb, you're not in touch with what people are feeling. And I can only imagine the trauma and the pain of those who've suffered from this, the families. So I want to encourage those of you listening, especially if you're a Christian, let's pray that God give us a sensitive heart to those who suffer from this. Now, obviously, we're not going to hit every point in this conversation, but I want to encourage you, above all else, ask that God give you a sensitive heart towards this, and let's be at the most prayerful for those who are suffering from this tragedy of gun violence. And let's pray that God would, through conversation with one another, with our city officials, government officials, through those conversations, let's pray that God would give us solutions to help overcome this. Because like you said earlier, Jalen, God's the one that can help us fix this. Right. Now, obviously, you have laws and regulations, but sometimes as people, we don't always agree on the same thing. So we have to ask the Lord.
1: It's going to all go through him.
0: Yeah. We have to ask the Lord, help us come up with a solution to this, because we really have to fight this. Yeah. We have to fight against this. So I thank you guys for your comments so far. And I think that's a strong point for us to make, that this impacts everyone. And you have to be careful of not just laws and regulations, but gun safety, who has guns, all of that. That's all things that we have to think about in conversation about this. Okay. Yep. So let me ask you guys this. What motivates you to be a part of this conversation of gun violence? What is it that's motivating you to be a part of this?
1: Well, me personally, I've lost 4 close friends to gun violence. And that's really been in, like, the past 3 years. It hasn't even been a long, you know, time. It's only been 3 years that I've lost 4. And then there's, like, 2 other people that I know of that's also been, they weren't close, but I've also know of them. So it's, like, it's too much, you know what I'm saying? It's happening too much, and it felt like, you know, it was starting to get close to me as well, because it's, like, these are people that I know and I've grown up with and stuff like that, so I was like, we got to find a way to put a stop to this.
2: Yeah. I lost about, I think it was about 2. I lost 2 people. two close friends in the past, maybe. I think one died in 2020 and then one died in 2019. And then on top of that, you know, I was in a shootout in at a high school football game, maybe when I was about 7 or 8. So all that, you know, it leads to trauma, you know. You sit here and you think about it. But, you know, it just motivates me to, you know, to spread this to hopefully younger audiences that are listening, that it's not cool. You know, it's not just a game. You know, it's not just something you see on TV and you see in music videos. People actually going through this stuff and they're actually suffering from it. So, you know, if you just don't want to suffer, you know, stay away from it and, you know, be careful. Watch you surrounding yourself with.
0: Definitely. Yeah. No, I think that's a good point. And I thank you guys for your transparency on this, because I'm sure there are a couple of us, myself included, because I remember in high school, I lost a classmate to this. Yeah. So I understand the trauma and the struggle that comes with it. So I think that's even more motivation for each of us to recognize this is serious. This is very serious. And I think we all have to be motivated. I'm motivated as a minister of the gospel because it's painful for me to see people suffering because let me say this for those who may have younger people. Like Jalen said, this is not a game. This isn't something where you can press a replay button. Yeah. Mm-hmm. Doesn't work like that. People's lives are at stake with this kind of issue. And people's lives matter, no matter what color, creed, or whatever. That everyone's lives matter. So this is a very vital conversation for us to have. And I want to encourage you to join us on Wednesday for this conversation via Zoom. And we'll get that information to you as you inquire. But this is a vital conversation because when someone loses their life, that's it. So we have to be very sensitive to dealing with this issue because it impacts a lot of people. All right. So let me ask this question for you guys. Why do you think it's important for us to tell our peers about engaging in this conversation? I know sometimes it can be uncomfortable. Sometimes it can be touchy. But why do you think it's important for us to talk with our peers about engaging in this conversation and how we can prayerfully come up with solutions?
1: Well, I think coming from us, it would be easier for them to relate. Maybe if they hear it from like an older person saying, oh, you got to stop this, you got to stop that, they're going to have the idea of, oh, you don't know what I'm going through. How could I listen to you and, you know, you're not in my situation? But as someone who's in their situation, like we're living with them, we're peers, we're the same age, we know exactly what you're going through. So us telling you that, they might be able to relate more and understand it and maybe think, you know, it's more genuine than if it were coming from someone else.
0: Sure.
2: Yeah, I mean that's spot on. You know, they I don't think a 14-year-old would want to sit there and listen to their 55-year-old dad talk about guns. You know, because they're gonna think, oh, well, they're just trying to be overprotective. But you know, I think when it's coming from somebody your age, you know, like you said, you know, you might be able to, you know, put your pride to the side and listen a little bit more. You know, open your ears a little bit.
0: Gotcha. And I think you guys make good points. Now, I definitely think that it can be valuable coming from people our age and then also from those who are more seasoned. I think both are helpful. That's me, because usually people who are seasoned and who've been where we're going, they can tell us because they've been in our shoes before. So I think it's good for us to listen to them, but I think it's also a compliment, like you guys are saying, when someone a little bit closer to our age is talking about it as well, because in a way it reinforces it and helps us to grasp the reality of it.
1: And times, you know, not saying that y'all didn't have, like the older people didn't have, you know, situations like this, but times are definitely worse nowadays. Mm-hmm. It's like I said, you know, I shouldn't have lost 4 in 2 to 3 years. Yeah, so it's right. Like that type of stuff, people are going to be like, oh, you've never been in my situation when, you know, the older people haven't had like this frequent of gun violence. And it's like, because back in the day, maybe if you had an argument, it was a lot more fighting instead of running straight to a gun and that's it. You know what I'm saying? Like, people nowadays, that's how people solve every problem, even if it's small, over a female, over something that's not serious. That's how people solve every problem. So people are going to be like, you know, they just like, a lot of people like to say, you know, parents don't understand, stuff like that. So it'll be easier coming from young people. But like you said, you also have to listen to the seasoned people because, you know, they've been living in this world longer than we have. So they have knowledge.
0: Yeah.
1: So you got to listen to both sides.
0: Yeah. No, that's good. And I think that's a good point, Josh, because really, that's who I've learned from. Mm-hmm. I've learned from my peers, but I've learned from folks who've been where I've gone. So I think that very similar to a conversation we had in our voters forum, we have to realize that it takes us, a younger generation, working with our predecessors to see how can we come together and deal with this topic at hand. Because seasoned believers, seasoned adults, they're not our enemies. They're our partners.
1: Right.
0: We're here to learn from them and to do what we can to work together to combat this issue. Because really, it's impacting people our age, but it's also impacting them. Mm. Because that's somebody's son.
1: Exactly.
0: That's somebody's daughter.
1: And now they have to live with that.
2: Yeah.
0: And usually, it shouldn't be like that. Because I can only imagine a parent does not want to see their child go before they do.
1: Exactly. Yeah. It's not the way it's supposed to be, you know.
0: Right.
1: Like my dad tells me all the time, if everything goes how it's planned, I'm supposed to bury him. That's just the way it's supposed to go. Right. It shouldn't be the other way around.
0: Yeah. Right. So really, this impacts all of us. And I think that can motivate us to unite together and say, hey, millennials and Gen Z, here's what we can do. And our seasoned believers of Generation X, baby boomers and on, here's what we can do and here's how we can team together to deal with this, because we've got to fight this together, really. Mm-hmm. Okay, so I think this is a good way for us to begin to wrap up the conversation. So just thinking of it, we have to think about why it's important for us to have this conversation with our peers, right? Because this impacts all of us. So what would you say to encourage your peers to engage in this conversation? I know not everyone may speak on it, but at least being present, I think, is a good start. Mm-hmm. Even if you don't know what to say, be present in the conversation.
1: Right.
0: Hear some input so you can begin to think about what can I do in all of this. Mm-hmm. So, Jalen and Josh, what would you encourage your peers with to encourage them to at least be present in this conversation?
1: Well, I tell a lot of people to just think about your future, because a lot of one misstep could throw your entire future off course, especially when it comes to guns. That'll you can be locked up for your entire life just by protecting yourself, you know what I'm saying?
0: Mm-hmm.
1: So you have to think about your future. You have to think about ways that you can solve situations without it getting too serious like that. And you have to weigh your situations, like figure out, is this situation really worth that? Is it that serious, or is it something I could just maybe, you know, not worry about, or something like that? So
0: okay.
1: We gotta think of that.
2: Yeah. And I say, really, you know, if you've been impacted by it, you know, or you know somebody, you know, that's around it, that should encourage, that's what motivation off the bat, you know, because if you see that person gone, it's going to be like, well, what could I have done, you know, to keep them here? What could I have said to them?
1: Right.
2: So it's just a matter of, you know, putting a step forward and, you know, putting your voice out there and, you know, letting it be known that this is serious, you know?
0: Yeah. No, I agree with that. And just to summarize, I agree with both of you that we have to encourage our peers to at least, first of all, be present.
2: Yes.
0: Because sometimes when we are going through these things, There's a lot of emotion. There's a lot of trauma. There's a lot of struggling. So sometimes I would encourage you who are listening to do this for one. Be present in the conversation. If you can, be present in the conversation and begin to think about what can I do to help be a part of this solution?
1: Right.
0: I'm not even talking about answers right now. Just be present. I encourage you as best as you can, be present and think about how can I be a part of this solution?
1: And you gotta also have a lot of faith in God.
2: Yes, sir.
1: Like, that's a big part of it. If you're wondering, oh, I need this at all times because something may happen, that's not faith. It's like you're not trusting Him to, you know, keep you safe through these certain situations. So it's like you gotta have, instead of having your faith in a gun, put your faith in God.
0: Okay. That's understandable. That's a good point, Josh. Now, obviously, I think that, you know, if you have your gun, you just have your gun.
1: Right.
0: But like Josh is saying, as you believe in protecting yourself, and I know everyone has a different perspective, we do have to put our faith in God and say, you know, Lord, I'm trusting in you for protection for my family and for myself and things of that nature. But definitely be encouraged to be present. And then as you begin to pray, as you begin to ask God, how can I be a part of the solution? That is when I believe the Lord starts to help us recognize, here's what you can do. Mm-hmm. Because as Christians, we can't be silent in moments like this. Pray. Encourage somebody. Try to minister, as the Spirit leads you, of course, to those who maybe suffered from this. Try to encourage them. Right. Do what you can. We all have a role to play. Even if you may not feel it's a big role, that's okay. Start somewhere. Because this world needs Jesus. And if Jesus is going to be seen, He is going to be seen through His church. So I think we'll just wrap up there, guys. Thank you so much for joining us for this conversation.
2: Thank you for having us.
1: Yes, sir.
0: And for those listening, again, we have a virtual forum, a voter participation forum. So if you have people in your family, maybe 16 years old and up, that would love to be a part of this conversation, please reach us at the church, 850-222-8440, and inquire about how you can get the information for this virtual forum. And if you're able, we hope to see you there. It's at 6:15 on Wednesday, and we're going to be discussing how we can promote ways of peace, how we can learn about de-escalation, and how we can prayerfully make a difference as we're dealing with gun violence. God bless you, and thank you both for using your voice to make a difference.
1: Yes, sir. Thank you.
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7: Happy Juneteenth, my brothers and sisters. Happy Juneteenth. We thank God for this beautiful day, June 19th, 2025. We want to reflect and thank God for what was so significant in Galveston, Texas, when the last group of African Americans received the word that they were free, was June 19th, 1865, in Galveston, Texas. Many folk recognized them in January 1st, 1863. But now today, it is a federal holiday. Remember, on June 2021, it was Joe Biden, President Joe Biden, and Vice President Kamala Harris who signed the declaration that this would be a federal holiday every June 19th. So we wanted to come in to say thank God for this day. We must not only celebrate it, we must remember, reflect, and then begin to put together benchmarks and metrics of how we can live up to the standard that our ancestors left us, the standard of self-respect, of peace, unity, solidarity, and a sense of community, and a strong dose of family values and virtue and vision. So we know that we live in a day where there's a real attack on people of color. You call it diversity, equity, and inclusion, but that cannot stop us. We will celebrate in all seasons, when things are good, when things are bad. The people of faith must always rise up and thank God for another day's journey. So I wanted to come on to kind of celebrate with you and make sure that you don't take this day as a day to be complacent and negative, but take this time to reflect upon who you are and whose you are. Take this time to be thankful about our past, our present, and our future. So I want you to really understand that these are the best days in which we're living. Our ancestors came through some crucial, critical, damaging days, and they made it. They made it because they had the spirit of peace. And listen, no one can steal your peace. They had the spirit of history. They had the spirit of hope. They had the spirit of faith. They had the spirit of love. They had the spirit of strong resolve. So what I take from this day that was the last group of people of color got the word that we're free, June 19th, 1865. And I hope you're not living like you're still enslaved. Listen, mentally, economically, spiritually, politically, we are free. We are free, you know, to take off our seatbelt metaphorically and live a victorious life. So I want you to just understand, they may erase your history, but you ought not erase your history. They may dismantle the power of diversity, equity, and inclusion. Don't you do that. They may try to wipe out the 13th and 14th Amendment, but don't you wipe out each other. Don't you eliminate and erase each other. Don't you become the negative force that pulls each other down. You may not believe it yet, but we need each other. But most importantly, we need the living Lord. So let's celebrate. Don't shy away from celebrating Juneteenth. I have one of my favorite commissioners on with me, the Honorable Commissioner Diane Cox. Commissioner, how are you?
8: I am well, thank you. How are you?
7: Thank you. I'm great. Thank you for being with me on this very sacred and significant moment. Commissioner, why is this day so magic and so masterful and so meaningful?
8: Well, we celebrate freedom. No matter when it comes, we celebrate it. And in on June 19th, 1865, as you just clearly mentioned, that the word got to Texas, to Galveston, Texas, that the slaves in Texas were free. I must put a pin there because a month earlier in Tallahassee, on May 20th, 1865, we were free. Our folks were freed a month earlier. You know, it took a while for the word to get around, but it got to Texas a month later than it did for Florida. But one of the things that we have to be very clear about our history is that June 19th, it is a national holiday. Thank you, President Biden and Vice President Kamala Harris, for making this a national holiday. But we must remember that all slaves were not freed on June 19, 1865. The slaves that were in Confederate states, we got to know our history and know it right. Mm-hmm. Those that were in Confederate states were free, but there were still slaves in other states. All slavery was ended with the ratification of the 13th Amendment on December 6, 1865. So while we celebrate Juneteenth, and yes, we do celebrate freedom, we need to make that correction that this is not when all slaves were freed, because there still remain slaves in other states that were not Confederate states. And as a matter of fact, Mississippi, the state of Mississippi, didn't even take it off of their books until 2013. So we just have to know our history, and we need to know it better than anybody else, and so we have to teach it.
9: Why is it so important, Commissioner? And thank you for those profound dates and statements. Why do you think, I know you said it, but why do you think that people would try to dismantle and discard and distort African American history? Why is that still a part of some folk equation?
8: In my opinion, I think it's because they think that we won't say anything about it. They think that we don't know, and because they think we don't know, then we don't care. But that's not true. Our ancestors taught us well. I was listening today, I was at a service earlier, about how the families used to celebrate in Gadsden County with the big tubs of lemonade and all the hot fried fish and all those kinds of things that were celebrated. See, those are the stories that have to be passed down to our children so that our children will understand why and how we used to celebrate and not let it just be another day. Today is a federal holiday, but May 20th is a city and county holiday here in the state of in the city of Tallahassee. So we must remember to always celebrate and bring the young people into it. I applaud Mr. Hunter Hill here in Tallahassee, one of the keepers of our culture, where they taught the emancipation cadence to some young people, the drumming that used to happen. So that when folks used to hear that drumming, they knew what that meant, because that's how we had to communicate. We had to communicate in sign language, symbols, words, symbolisms, and we were able to do that. But now we're so reliant upon AI and social media for our information that we are losing it. And because of that, folks see that we are easy prey to take advantage of. But we cannot allow that. We cannot allow that. We must teach our history, but we must know it correctly to teach it, and then we must make sure that it gets passed down through all the generations so that no one will be able to come in and tell us who we are. We will know who we are.
9: Madam Commissioner, we open up another door, the keepers of our culture. What are the avenues that are available as we speak today on June 19th, 2025? What are the avenues available to harness and teach our history?
8: Well, one of the tools is what we're doing right now. We're on a radio station that has many, many, and is far-reaching for folks to get this information. And we have people in our community who we trust to share that information. Joe Bullock, for instance, Joe Bullock has, been on the airwaves forever, and he's coined so many phrases that have become just the very fabric of who we are and what we do. You with the Respect Yourself show, as well as the radio station that you've gone out and acquired to be able to be free press, free. When I say free, I don't mean that there's no cost to it. There's a cost to it, but to be able to not be restricted in what you can and cannot say, because there's some certain folks you have to say certain things to be on their shows and what have you. But I appreciate that. And also, I watched the BET Awards recently and thought about what BET did back in the day and what it's still doing. It's not like it used to be, but these are avenues to get information, to get our culture out, to the Tyler Perrys of the world, the producers who produce these stories of our culture. There's many of them. These are all avenues, and social media is still also a good tool used properly, but it has been so mishandled and so misused, and so much misinformation is out there that it has us fighting ourselves. We're confused. We because we don't know who to believe. But I think trusting community voices, such as the ones that I've named and many, many, many others, I think is how we continue to tell our story.
9: I appreciate that because I remember going back to the days of the pandemic and we came together and said we got to have trusted voices, right, as trusted venues to say to our people that we're going to bring the vaccine to you. But we know people were very hesitant because there were not many trusted venues that they can go to. So unfortunately, right. Many of our people, the people who died from COVID-19. You mentioned that I want to talk to you about that. And this is breaking news. I understand that our beloved Joe Bullock the country has been terminated for Cumulus.
8: Wow.
9: Wanted to come on the air to kind of, you know, let the community know. People asking why Joe is not on the air. Why Joe is not on the air? This is Juneteenth. Well, Mr. Bullock has been terminated, and obviously I'm not a lawyer, so we're not going to get into the legal piece, the legality of that, you know. But what we can talk about is he was and he is a pillar when it comes to radio. I mean, millions of voices have heard him over these decades. So let's celebrate that. Madam Commissioner, it's ironic. It's Juneteenth, and we get the word that one of our strongest voices in music entertainment country has been terminated. But we're not going to terminate his quality, his value, and his vitality.
8: That's correct. That's right. Two words, Joe Bullock. And when you say that, everybody knows that. The voice of the Marching 100, the voice of WANM back in the day, you know, I was a little girl. Well, not so little. I was grown enough to know that I could listen to this music. Listening to Joe Bullock on Sunday afternoons, you know, let's straighten it out. Let's, you know, all these things. If you're not listening to WANM, then rip the knob off. All of these phrases and things in all the world, you know, all these phrases and things that are associated with Joe Bullock sharing the news. My chapter of Alpha Kappa Alpha, the Kaya Slaughter Mega chapter, even some years ago, awarded him with being the village voice. Because when you hear him giving the news on the radio, you know that those are facts. It's like Walter Cronkite or Dan Rather. Some of those fellas have just said it. And I remember one weekend I was traveling and I was listening to him on the radio.
9: Ed Bradley, just
8: our local person. But when I'd heard a rumor, but when I heard Joe Bullock state the facts, I knew it was no longer a rumor. It was indeed true. And that was the breaking news about Luther Vandross having passed.
9: Yes, ma'am.
8: You know, and my favorite, Prince. When, you know, just hearing, when you hear it from a trusted voice like Joe Bullock, you know it's true. You know it's true. And so that to me is a void in our community. But as you said, it is Freedom Day. So perhaps he's been freed to be able to be more of a voice in our community. Because even when you're on somebody else's stuff, you have to, you know, you're still kind of restricted. So I hope that he is free now to be able to do more of what he was doing and at a greater level, because I know that he had to satisfy some contractual things and he couldn't do certain things. But, you know, he has earned the right. He has earned the right to say and do whatever he wants to do because, you know, there's none like Joe Bullock. Like he said, in all the world, that's correct. That's Donovan's G, and that's Janelle's daddy. And our beloved Carolyn Bullock's husband. So, he means the world to us. And I am just saddened to hear that. That's a real void. That's a real void.
9: It's a real void. And I'm going to put a pin in there and come back. But the vice mayor, you're on the city commission. We lost a former top-notch director of our airport, Ken Austin, passed.
8: I
9: want to just kind of lift up Deborah Austin and Ken.
8: Yeah.
9: And you know,
8: of our community.
9: Ken, I mean, it's a day of mourning, but a day of celebration, right?
8: So
9: Ken Austin was the first black to run the Tallahassee Airport.
8: Yeah.
10: And his leadership was nationally known and recognized and respected. And Deborah Austin was one of the most profound, prolific educators anywhere on planet Earth. I've known Deborah for a long time, both to Austin, but Deborah, when Deborah became a provost at Florida University, when Dr. Castell Bryant was president, and Deborah Austin, he came out of retirement and really was a blessing to FAMU and what quality leadership looks like. And so Commissioner, we got a lot of emotions going on this afternoon.
8: We do. And I was at a service earlier today. There's a lot going on.
10: Yeah, so we wanted to let Deborah Austin and Austin family know that our prayers are with them, and I know that the city is going to do all kind of proclamations, right, for so, because this Ken Austin was a hero, you know.
8: Yes, indeed.
10: We want to really pause and say on Juneteenth that brother made us all proud, you know.
8: Right.
10: He was able to lift our spirit, go to the airport, and know that it has been operated by led by. A premier African American black man, not just because of DEI, there because his quality, his skills, and his talent made room for it.
8: So his know-how.
10: That we love them. We pray for their children, and we want to he was a great member of the great Beth AME Church, and I know as a pastor how that feels when you lose a pillar. Ken Austin.
8: Yes, that was one of probably the last places I saw him at Beth AME at a service. Yeah. So yes, absolutely.
10: So we want to just kind of, it's emotional when you deal with the significance of this day. As we rejoice over the fact that enslaved people now can own your own radio station, you know,
8: absolutely.
10: And enslaved people can lead a major airport that once enslaved people, you know, come from that generation, ancestors can now, you know, run great churches, and now to be talking to, you know, a city commissioner. Just happened to be an African American female that is serious about dealing with marginalized communities. So Commissioner, as we talk about the Joe Bullets of this world, the Ken Austins of this world, let's talk about this present moment. You know, you as our leading city commissioner, and I hope that you will seek a re-election. I hope we can have some breaking news here today. That you may say that you're going to run for re-election.
8: Well, yes, sir. I do plan to do that. I'll be filing very soon. So that is breaking news.
10: All right. So I told y'all, you got to listen to my show. Very often we're going to give you some breaking news on this show. You don't have to go to somebody else. You tune in to this radio station, then you're going to be informed, inspired, educated. You're going to feel like you can excel, that you can move mountains, and you can, because inspiration bring about elevation. Madam Commissioner,
8: that'll preach right there.
10: Oh, I don't know what I just said, but let me. I hope somebody wrote that down. As we repeat it again, I wonder, what did I say? Anyway, but the Reverend Tolliver on with us. Reverend Tolliver, how are you doing?
11: Dr. Holmes, I'm great. Great today. How are you, sir?
10: I'm doing good. I wanted you to come on, and I have Commissioner Cox, who you stay with a little longer. We just wanted, you know, to kind of talk about the significance and sacredness of Juneteenth, and what that means. And the Commissioner really invoked, what I'm glad she did, May 20th, 1865, when we in Tallahassee learned that we were free, and then what has happened since that time in Tallahassee. Is by God's glory and men and women who serve faithfully. And lifting that up, you know, Reverend Tolliver, you know, I was talking to people about the Mayor Ford today, and Mayor Ford became the first mayor of this great city. And now to have the vice mayor with us, and she just announced, Reverend Tolliver, that she is going to run again for another term. And I what? Think that I'm glad she's doing that. I know she prayed.
12: Breaking news, Doc, again. You have a lot of breaking news on here.
10: Yeah, but she said that, and then we also talked about, you know, that the contract of Joe Bullock contract had not been renewed at a local radio station, and I said to the commission, we're not getting into the legality of that issue. That the lawyers deal with that, but what we're going to talk about is he's a pillar of this community. He's still I told him this morning that the best is yet to come.
8: Amen.
10: You know, you got to believe in the power of Christ, that the best is yet to come, and sure. so we're here to celebrate that. And then, as you heard me mention, brother Ken Austin in his passing, and we want to embrace his legacy and salute him for how he was a tremendous city employee. He's able to rise to be the director of Tallahassee Airport. The things that are happening now is because of Ken Austin's vision and leadership and tenacity.
13: You know, Dr. Holmes, a lot of the things that you just mentioned, that you and our city commission and Sister Diane Williams Cox are going through and mentioning today, even from the issue dealing with Juneteenth, freedom is not really free. And we still have to keep fighting for that. And as you well know, we have to still keep our bootstraps on and keep not only marching but fighting in the streets and making things happen literally and figuratively for the goodness of our people. And it's not about ourselves. And that's the part people don't understand. It's about our young ladies, our young men, and the incarceration issues and the rapes and the things that happen, and to put the stableness into the young minds so that they know by third grade that they're going to be somebody. You know, you're trying to instill that even with the Boys Academy, Dr. Holmes, and getting them from kindergarten, pre-K, and raising them all the way up. And throughout this country, from C.K. Steele, many years ago, the great accomplishments of things that have happened by catching and getting these kids at an early age to be able to put the positiveness into them and make sure that they understand that they are somebody really. And that they come from a heritage that stems back from many years ago being brought here to this country, and even before they got here to this country. So the aspect of dealing with Juneteenth, dealing with it being a federal holiday, being it a opportunity to reflect and continue to work. That's like with Martin Luther King Day. It's not a day off, it's a day on. It's a day to continue to work and continue to keep things going out in the field so that people understand that we're not sitting back taking what you hand us. You know, we're sitting out fighting every day to get what belongs to us. I'm not three-fifths of anything. I'm 100% man, because that's what my Creator told me. God told me that. I don't care what man says, but it's not man's law, it's God's law. That we can somehow look at it and crystallize and make sure that we understand that what it takes in order to win and be a prosperous and a protected citizen in these states and going through these times we're going in, see, that's where the intelligent piece and the education needs to continue to be so that we all understand what we're striving for, Dr. Holmes.
10: Tell us, I'm going to get back to Commissioner, just tell us your impression of Joe Bullock.
12: I've had opportunity to know Brother Bullock from days back in Jackson, WEDR, and I think it was PDQ. Back in the day, as you were familiar with those letters, Dr. Holmes.
10: Yes, sir.
12: Growing up, listening to him back in the day, coming to Tallahassee with him being here, not only being the voice of the 100, but a friend of the family, a young man who's done things in the community, thriving, continuing to work properly, keeping you aware of situations and circumstances. But not only that, a true Tallahassean, wherever he may have been from before he moved here. He entrenched himself in the community. And when you say certain things and certain things that happen, if you got Joe Bullock's name attached to it, you know it's not only going to be good, it's going to be great, it's also going to be a success. And I'm not familiar with what occurred and what happened, only what I heard, but I can just say this.
11: whatever is next, God has a better plan for him. And God is the person that will continue to work and process his life, and that's what's next. God is going to decide what is his next venture or his next obstacle. But regardless what man said, God has something for you next. And I can only say that Brother Bush,

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2: Commissioner Cox, when you we started this show and you came on, I asked you your impression and the impact that Joe Bullitt has made and making in the world of music and radio. You mentioned two words, Joe Bullitt.
1: That's right. That's right.
2: When you hear
1: two words, those are the words that follow that. Two words, Joe Bullitt. So you know, and that and so many other phrases in all the world, you know, just wherever Joe is, it's just a joy. I sat with him doing the ordination of the Bishop Quincy Griffin. And boy, we had a great time. Mm. He's very personable, one-on-one, but he's also very corporate. He loves his community. He does what is right for his community, and he's setting a great example for all of our young people who are aspiring to do the work that he has done. So he's very, very giving. And, you know, we've actually had him in chambers because, you know, he's been awarded the key to the doggone city, the whole city.
3: Yeah. Wow.
1: You know, wow. With the mayor awarded him with the key to the city, and the city, by the way, I don't know if you've heard this. If not, it's more breaking news. We're an All America City finalist again this year, and we're on our way to Denver to prove why we should bring that designation back home. And when, not if, but when we do that, we will then be a part of the Hall of Fame because we will have done that three times.
3: Wow.
1: So
3: wow.
1: That's because of people like yourself, Reverend Tolliver, Joe Bullitt, and so many others in our community who are working together to make our community to be the great community that she is. She's not perfect, but she's striving, and we're all working to do our part. So we're taking a great delegation of community folks as well as some of our staff and commissioners to show the world. There are 20 cities, two others from Florida, Port St. Lucie and Delray Beach. But we believe that we're going to bring it home.
2: Somebody ought to Google how many cities in the state of Florida, and then you just said only three would recognize to go to Denver to be in that pool of selection. My next question would be, since we're breaking news, I mean, what constitutes, what are the characteristics of becoming an all-American city?
1: Well, this year our theme is sustainability. So we're going mm-hmm. out there to talk about the things that we've been doing in our community with electric power, with solar power, with our parks. And right, you know, we have over 100 parks in the city. Also, what we were able to do on the south side, we have a south side action plan. And what we've been able to do to help reinvigorate the south side to have some of the things that have been happening in other parts of town happen in these parts of town. So these are the kinds of things that we're going to go out and talk about what we have done. But in others, you know, it's the same theme for everyone this year. But the criteria is, what have we done? And what are we doing? What are our plans? We have a strategic plan that we worked from for the past 5 years, and we've reloaded it for the next 5 years. So we're looking to do great things for our residents, for those who come to live, work, and play in Tallahassee.
2: Commissioner, we talked earlier about someone asked me, one of my pastoral friends in Tallahassee, when I told him to tune in, we'll be doing this show. And he laughed. He said, "Man, why would you lift up your competitors? You know, by talking about Joe Bullitt, he worked for alleged our competitors." And I said, "Well, we got to be bigger than that. You know, we got to be
1: right.
2: bigger than that. As a pastor, as a advocate for you know for equity and for you know unity, you know, it's not going to take anything away from me on the radio station that we own to talk about." These kind of things to say, I don't care if you work for whomever that Joe Bullitt is a part of this community.
1: That's right. You know, he's home team.
2: Yeah, and so I don't see it as competition.

0: I see it as being a colleague, you know, that moving into another arena of radio, giving us decades of quality music, humor, service, and support of all kinds of community events. It doesn't take anything away from me to lift up the name Joe Bullard.
1: Not at all. It does not. I think too many times we're so busy trying to be competitive that we miss an opportunity to be collaborative. We're a home team. We're doing the same thing. We're trying to get information to our community, and so that to me is you're bigger and better, and that's better than anything.
2: You know, Dr. Holmes, we've had an opportunity to work with Joe Bullard on events we've had with the station as well. He doesn't mind letting other people know, even though he doesn't work for live communication, the events that we have as well, and done commercials with him, the different things we have going on in church as well. It's not that it's a competition. It's getting the information and the word out. And if you have a distributed of the news, they can get it out. By all calls, by all any means necessary. Let's get the word out. You know, I think that's probably why we had Joe Bullard back in when Emancipation Day came. It would have been a 2-year lag.
0: Yeah, and then you know, and then the first African American award in the media for media that under leadership of Tara Lisa and Doc Baker, Joe Bullard was one of the first honorees that we honored. You know, right out of the box. When Doc said he wanted to do this, Reverend, he did it in first class, and Joe Bullard was in that inaugural class. So if we could just understand, I know I'm to say something now that more religious or spiritual should be. We are one. You know, we're one, and God has enough biscuits for everybody. You know, there's enough water for everyone. There's enough food for everyone. There's enough fruit for everyone. We just become a selfish nation, you know, that we make room for no one but a certain color of people. And that's not good. But we as a people, as black people, cannot be like other folk. We have to be like we ought to be, because we've suffered. We've seen what it looks like to be called bad words. We've seen what it looks like to be living in a neighborhood. There are food deserts and health deserts and you name it. So we have to rise above the negativity, the chaos, the conflict, the name calling. So I think that this radio venue to be here on this sacred moment, as we remember what our folk being set free, and have this venue to have the Capital Outlook and to have our churches and our schools and our HBCUs, I think that all of those universities and institutions ought to not just survive. We got to find a way for those institutions to continue to thrive. With that in mind, Commissioner, we do have a new president coming in. The 13th president will be President Marva Johnson. That she will be the 13th president of FAMU. And I want to say this on the air: we wish her the absolute best. We're praying for her success. Her success will be the success of our children and children. So we want to say publicly, we're praying for President Johnson. We pray that the community will rally behind her. She is the president now, and we need to give her our moral support, our spiritual support, and our financial support. So I wanted to kind of share that with on the moment of Juneteenth. Knowing that these HBCUs were started 100 years ago, the private ones and the public ones, and I am an advocate of our historically black college universities. They do matter, and they must continue to matter. Madam Commissioner.
1: Absolutely. Florida A&M being 137 years old, you know, we've been through some things. We've been through, you know, Jim Crow. We've been through just a lot of things, and we're still going through. We are stronger and better. And every round, as we say in church, every round goes higher and higher. And I want to congratulate Madam President as well, because I understand that when you're in a position that you are going to fulfill your time in that position, regardless of how you got there, but you have a charge to keep now. And it is incumbent upon those of us, which I do, love FAMU. It was Mother FAMU who gave me the ability to do some of the things that I've been able to do. Grandmama and them could only take me so far. But then they got me to a place where I could get more, and that was Florida A&M. Only college I ever applied to for undergraduate and got in, and then the rest has been history. And that is the story for so many others. And what we want to do, we want to keep the doors of FAMU open and to make sure that those coming behind us will be able to realize their life's dreams as well. And as long as Madam President, and I listened to her yesterday, as long as she understands that that is her charge and that is what is required of her at this moment in time, then we're going to do everything we can to make sure that Florida A&M University is successful. Here in the city of Tallahassee, I am the city commission's liaison to Florida A&M University, and I take that very, very seriously. And so I'm going to do everything within my power to make sure that FAMU, if there is something that is needed from the city and we can do it, I'm going to make sure that that need gets communicated, and we're going to do everything we can to make sure it happens. Mother FAMU must survive everything that has come to her and everything that will come to her. She must continue to stand tall and complete. I know there's some concerns about the dismantling of FAMU. Well, I will say this. What we've got to do is to do our part to make sure that Mother FAMU has all this, every resource that she needs to prevent that from happening. So we've got to, you know, do what we need to do to make sure that Mother FAMU continues to grow and continues to grow strong and continue to rise in the ranking. We're at number 81, so we need to go higher. And so that's what we need to work on doing that, and we need to make sure that students come and matriculate to graduation or to another professional school, so that we will continue to have our performance measures equal to others. And so I'm on board to do whatever I need to do to help protect and to help Mother FAMU move forward.
0: And listen to President Johnson's speech, and I was moved when she said that we want to be research one. Now think about that. You know, we at Research 2 want to be in the top 50 university. Research 1, what does that mean? I know Commissioner Reverend Tolliver, when I came on that board in 1999 and served 10 years, and talking to Dr. Humphreys, I remember very clearly, Commissioner, when we met him some years at the airport, when a former chancellor kind of talked to him like a boy, because he was talking about Research 1, you know, and we met him and said at a press conference, me, A.J. Richardson, R.N. Gooden, said to the press, no one is going to talk to our president like he's a boy. You know, boys, girls cannot run FAMU. So we reject that kind of terminology. Now, going back to what you said, Commissioner, so if you're going to get the research one, you can't dismantle. You can't defund. You're on another trajectory. That means you got to have more PhDs. You got to have those kind of programs, excelling. I'm in Orlando. Yesterday, my son-in-law was head of investiture, being on the 11th Circuit Court of Appeals. And but right next door to that federal courthouse is FAMU College of Law. You know, I mean, right next to the federal courthouse in Orlando is FAMU College of Law. When I became a member of that board of trustees, I said to my friend Governor Bush, I will serve, but you got to promise me, if the opportunity comes, you will bring back FAMU College of Law. What you mean, Reverend Holmes, what I said, that college was taken in 1965 to FSU. He said, yeah, as I'm telling you the history. He said, well, I can't promise you that I can do it immediately. I said, I'm saying that I want you to consider it. Also, Mr. Governor, I want to make sure that under your tenure, that FAMU see more dollars and more programs, more colleges, more PhD programs than anywhere. Well, you look now, and all these so-called Republican governors, we said the same thing to the commission. General Moles Miles said, if you mess with FAMU, the roof of your teeth will get stuck. Your teeth will get stuck in your roof. The roof of
1: your mouth.
0: Proverbs. So that means that you would have a massive stroke. You know what I mean? If you mess with FAMU. Now, that's how we feel about all of these universities, our universities. So
1: that's right.
0: So when you talk about Research One, that's where you begin to rise above, you know, where folks want you to be. We had a fight about should we be just a BS degree, give out BAs and BBS. I said, no, that's BS. Blatantly satanic. You know, we must prepare. We must give as many PhDs as possible. So you look at that, and I think that the same. I don't believe you could sit in that seat as president of FAMU and not feel the angels. And then not feel these former presidents and deans and others who have come through and thousands of students and let us down. None of them in that seat had it easy, but they took us to another higher and higher. And they all had their problem. Like I have my problem, but they did understand. And when she said Research One, you know, we want the path to preeminence. All right, okay, you know, the right division to make it plain. You know what I mean?
1: Mm-hmm.
0: I mean and the tariff is shall come to fruition. So I wanted to talk about that on Juneteenth, not get involved in the politics of anything. It is a done deal. A FAMU is bigger than a president. Presidents come and go. You know, pastors come and go. Senators come and go. Commissioners come and go. But the foundation must always be stable and solid. Reverend Tolliver, your time. I don't want to dominate, but go ahead.
2: No, Doc, you know, you guys are saying it the way it needs to be. FAMU presidents, you know, as you say, they do come and go. But the main issue today is it's not about the livelihood of a president. It's about what FAMU needs to do to continue its legacy. No matter who's at the helm, we still need to be able to have the continuity that's needed to have the school to be able to run efficiently and effectively, and still to be able to educate our children. A lot of people love to say, oh, we're not going to give. We're going to stop our giving. But whatever percentage that is less than 10% already. Now, if you want to do something for FAMU, you can give something to FAMU. You can increase your spending because what is needed is not a handout. It is a hand. We must collectively understand that education has to continue in our community, in our schools. And FAMU educated my father, educated my wife, educated me, my youngest daughter, and my oldest daughter, all attended. And the educational bloodline for a lot of people in this community throughout the country has been the cornerstone for Florida Agricultural Mechanical University that has existed and needs to continue to exist. But if you choose not to give, you choose not to do this because you're mad who's president, that has nothing to do with the price of butter in China. What needs to happen is FAMU needs to get stronger, better, build up, do more things, community, more degrees. The more that we can build up, the more that they'll see that they need us. And continuing the legacy that continues to happen throughout the community and throughout the nation. Do you know there are hundreds of thousands of graduates who are giving back to the community, who's working in different places, from inventions to business people, who continue to benefit from the education experiences they had at Florida Agricultural Mechanical University throughout the country, throughout the world. We're in many places and do a lot of stuff for the communities as well. So it's more than a football game. It's more than a basketball game. It's more than who sits in the seat as president. Presidents come and go. But the legacy of FAMU, Dr. Holmes, and Sister William Cox,
3: has to continue, and it's the legacy, along with the history of Florida Agricultural Mechanical University, that we need to be dealing with. That's my statement.
0: Well, I'm with you.
1: And Reverend Tolliver, you mentioned legacy. I'm second-generation FAMU educated. My son and daughter-in-law, third generation, and my grandchildren are there now. My one grandchild has already graduated. The other one is on internship in Jacksonville right now because of FAMU. Now, he went to some other school. Don't get me wrong now. He went to some other school, but it's FAMU that has gotten him out there on an internship soon to graduate at the end of this year. So the fourth-generation Rattler, I am fully persuaded that Florida A&M is the place to be. If your child needs to get to the next level, while that may not be, Sam, you may not be the only school, but it is definitely one of the premier schools that should be considered for advancement for your student. And what I heard Madam President say yesterday is that she is going to continue this. Now, what you have to be careful of is when you say things that are on record and are recorded. So she made her statement yesterday. It has been made. And now we, the people, will work with her to try to help that come to fruition. But we're going to definitely make sure that she's being held accountable for it.
0: Well, like everybody, I think we got to hold the governor accountable.
1: Like everybody. I'm held accountable for what I do.
0: Got to hold the pastor accountable.
1: Right.
0: I just think that accountability is a good word. Let me join the roll call. My mother's sitting in the family. My sisters and brother-in-laws and nieces and nephews. I'm on the third, fourth generation of nieces. They all come. They finish with FAMU, doing well, fully employed. And then and God knows the members of Bethel. I mean, thousands of folk have come through.
4: And I
0: celebrate the fact that when I got to Bethel, most of the deans were members of Bethel Church. You know, and you know, you call the roll, Dr. Bick, husband and wife, Eva Wanda, Aubrey Perry, Eton. You got
4: Early,
0: Silver Marvelous. You know,
4: Dean Early,
0: Dean Bradford. Go ahead. Go ahead, Don. You help me.
4: I said Dean Early. Also,
0: Dean Early.
4: You know,
0: so what I'm saying is,
4: it's so new.
0: What I'm saying. Yeah. Go ahead, Don. I'm sorry.
4: No. I was saying it was just numerous, a lot of them. That's all.
0: Yeah. But what I'm saying is, we could go through Watson Temple, Bethel AME, St. Mary's, you name it. Those folk back in the Philadelphia, back in the day, those folk at the church. I mean, I'm naming folk Gladys Lane. Those folk, Coach Mungin, Mungin, Coach Lane. I'm just talking about you. These guys, Jack Gaither, these guys back in the day, you know, even this, they went to somebody's church on Sunday morning, you know, and 99% it was an African American church. Now, why I said this, we talk about Juneteenth, and me and the commissioner talked about Dean Gaston, you know, Dean Watson, I mean, Dean Watson. I mean, I'm just saying, you know, I can say it all night and just talk about, you know, the glory of those folk who came through family as deans, as professors, and head coaches, and mentors. And so what we're saying, though, commissioners and reverend, that's the story of the 102 HSUs that are still living. That's the story. That's why it'll be hard to destroy, you know, this black race unless we destroy ourselves. And we do it because of lack of knowledge. So we have something that we got to cherish. It's a treasure, and it's going to take all of us to continue to celebrate the day and understand what that means. And while we celebrate HSU, the black church, the black press, the black family, you name it, and not trying to belittle anybody else's history, but don't belittle my history.
4: Yes, sir.
0: My friend, I'm giving you a closing. You have the closing comments?
1: That is correct. we respect all history, because Black history, African American history, Jewish history, Catholic history, American history, all of this is American history, because it's taken all of us to do what we need to do to make life a better place that so many people want to come and be a part of. So count us in as well. Don't count us out. Count us in. And when we as individuals, we need to count ourselves in and continue to be productive citizens in our community. We may not always agree. That's, you know, my grandmama used to say, teeth and tongue fall out. But guess what? We may not always agree, but it is okay to agree to disagree, and let's move on. And that's how we continue to strengthen the race.
0: My pastor told me that. He talked about the power of unity. He used to say back in the days, and now if you have only two teeth left, he said, if you have only two teeth left, he said, make sure they're together. You know what I mean? Make sure they're together.
4: I heard that.
0: So, let me thank you, Commissioner Diane Williams Cox, and your lovely husband, your lovely family, for being with me. Let me thank you, Reverend Don Tolliver, for your family and for being with us. As I bring this show to a conclusion today, let me wish all of you a happy Juneteenth. And remember, we are together. And remember that our best days are not behind us, but our best days are before us. And remember that a strong race is stronger when people of that race come together. Now, you don't need 100%. I tell this story. God sent 12 over there to spy the land of the promised land, Canaan. And 10 came back and said, us look like grasshoppers, and they're like giants. And Joshua and Caleb said, yeah, that's true, but the God we serve is able. And he told Moses, we can conquer the land. So you don't need 100% no one. If you get a made-up 20% of folk who are determined to do the right thing, you will conquer the promised land. And as you conquer the promised land, you have a process in place for future generations to live on that land and continue to develop the land and go conquer more land. God bless you.
1: That's
0: May
1: right.
0: God bless each one of you. Thank you for being with me.
5: Reverend Holmes, Vaughn Wilson is on now.
0: Hey, Don. Hey, Vaughn. I didn't know. How you doing, Vaughn? Vaughn? Hey, Doc. Is
5: Vaughn Wilson?
6: Yes, sir.
0: Hey, Vaughn. Okay, well listen, we got Commissioner Diane William Cox, we have Reverend Don Tolliver, and I'm glad you came on. We talked about Juneteenth, what that means, and then, Bob, we talked about the importance, the voice of Joe Bullock. We wanted to give him some love today, and then we also wanted to congratulate our new president at FAMU, and then, Bob, we lifted up Brother Ken Austin, who passed. It was the first African-American as the director of the airport. So we really had breaking news. Commissioner Cox said also she running for re-election. So Vaughn, just talk to us about Juneteenth and why that matters, and Joe Bullock, why that is important that we celebrate and salute him.
6: Well, now Black media is more important than ever when you're looking at all the political levels that are taking away our ability to celebrate and recognize and pass on that history. So Black media is getting back to, it was already important, but it's getting back to the reason that it was developed to begin with, so that we can tell our story. You know, in so many cases, you know, in the political culture we're in, they would like to discount anything that they feel is negative that would hurt anybody's feeling. But guess what? The people that experienced it, they were feeling pain and death. You know, so the people at this time to just hear about what they went through, I don't see how that's more painful than what the people actually went through. Our ancestors who were slaves and finally being set free and finding out, you know, way after the time when it was done. And history has it that they just wanted to get another crop out, you know, and wanted to make sure they knew, but they only announced it after the last crop had been harvested. So it's more important now than ever. All of our black media, television stations, radio stations, newspapers, any kind of media that can continue to express our black history, they're more important now than probably ever.
0: Wow. Yvonne, this is just a word about this Unity Classic, again, that why we're doing this, why that is so important. I just want you to be on the air and then close out by what words you share with the what words will you give or share with the incoming president, the Honorable President Marvel Johnson?
6: Yes, the Unity Classic in Jacksonville. I am so excited about this opportunity to bring in to start a classic game. And classics are very important in our culture. They're the most important games. Classics and homecoming is it. And to bring a new classic to Jacksonville that doesn't have one, a city that big, that landscape, that population, doesn't have one. So for Edward Waters and Virginia Union to kick things off, and you know, Virginia Union went to the playoff last year and did very well. They won their first round game. Edward Waters is rebuilding. They just got signed a great quarterback on yesterday, so that game has just got more exciting. So September 13th, that is going to be an exciting game, and we'll have a lot of promotions coming out about that. And as far as the new president, it's a situation where sometimes you just have to sit back, and I have not said a lot about it because you have to digest what is going on. And what hit me last night was new president of Florida A&M when that came across. And I realized the beginning of our name, FAMU, is Florida. That's who owns the school. And while we all take ownership in it, we're not a private school, and the state of Florida owns it. And because we did not vote to make sure that we had say-so from the Florida side, Florida decided this was the way we needed to go. And until we correct and do better on that side, everything is going to go that way. So she is the president now. It's been confirmed. For people like me who, so one of my major missions is raising money for athletics, I want to meet her and work with her to make sure that we can constructively do our mission and my passion, which is to raise money for FAMU Athletics. So I wish her to be successful. Our school needs her to be successful. And I hope her ties will help her to get the resources that we need to make sure that our school continues to be on solid footing.
0: This has been another remarkable show. So let me thank you, Commissioner, again, Commissioner Diane Williams-Cox. Let me thank you again, Reverend Don Tolliver, and Mr. Vaughn Wilson. Thank you, and may God bless all
1: force,
0: of you.
1: Who is a force to be reckoned with himself?
0: That came from the commissioner.
4: Yes, he is.
0: When she speaks, everybody has to hush up.
4: Yes,
1: don't stand slow now. You know who his daddy was.
4: Still is.
0: He's sitting at that radio station many times on this show. Yes. Going to the grain many times.
4: That's right.
0: Many times he'd be pushed out that Cabot Outlook, and it told Florida where we're heading and what we're not going to take. So this is history. This is us coming together full circle, and this I wanted this kind of dialogue on Juneteenth. You know,
6: yes, sir. Yeah. And Reverend Holmes,
1: his report card has been unmatched. I think it's time to bring the report card back.
0: We got to bring it back. Somebody got to bring that back.
6: Yes, we do.
0: It's timeless. Go ahead, Vaughn.
6: And one more thing before I leave, on the legacy of Joe Bullard.
0: Thank you.
6: As he steps away from radio, for literally 5 decades, we could depend on finding out what was going on.
1: Yes.
6: Be entertained and have a prayer from one show. There was only one show where you could get all of that and find out what was going on locally. And he talked about the little man as much as he talked about the big man. So We thank him for that. He was a big part of the media in our area, a critical part. You could get things on there with him that no other station would touch. And he would fight for the right to do that. So we appreciate Joe Bullard for being a part of the fabric of our community and our knowledge for 5 decades.
0: I'm going to ask our program director to rerun this program sometime Sunday or Saturday, based on what the schedule looks like. I think that this has been another moment that turned into a movement. Thank you, guys. God bless you.
6: Radio, all right, thank you.
0: Audience, listeners, thank you. Wherever you go, tell somebody. Reverend Holmes said, respect yourself. Talk to you next week. God bless.
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8: 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Hey!

0: stand? Where is that? In the choir stand. Where it at?
1: In the choir stand.
0: Hey!
1: In the choir stand.
0: Eddie, I want to go back to that guy to keep watching.
1: Where it at?
0: Do that break. One, two, and ready, you do it. Hey.

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1: Tallahassee City Commission Seat 5 needs Diane Williams-Cox to represent the people and businesses of Tallahassee. 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
1: If I can be honest, sometimes it can be hard to pray. 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
4: Matthew, the 17th chapter in the 14th verse, talks about a little boy possessed with demons and how the disciples tried to cast out the spirit but had no success. 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
1: You can tell a lot about a person by what they're willing to fight for. This is former State Representative Alan Williams. And as someone who has had the privilege of serving North Florida in the state legislature, I am proud to ask you to support another public servant, Bryce Barnes, to represent our community in Congress. We are overdue for bold, steadfast leadership in Congress. Someone who will stand up to Donald Trump and push back on his agenda. My friend Bryce Barnes is that Democrat and the only Democrat who can win. Bryce led Florida's fight for women's health care. She built affordable housing for the disabled right here in our community. And as a mom of three, she never backs down from a fight. I'm asking you to join me, Alan Williams, to vote for my friend Bryce for Congress. Early vote if you can, or by Election Day on August 18th.
2: I'm Bryce Barnes, candidate for Congress, and I approve this message. 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
1: There is a prophetic word on tonight, and the Lord have impregnated new direction with the word. And the word is the sun is going to shine if you hold out. But first of all, for clarity reasons, the sun that we're talking about is not the celestial body that give off heat, nor that sun that's 92,900,000 miles away from the center of the earth. We're not talking about that sun. But the son that we're talking about is the son of the living God, the one who died for our sins. Some of you all may refer to him as Jehovah Jireh. Some of you all may refer to him as Jehovah Rapha. But he's the God of my soul. And I want you to know whatever you're going through, that the sun is going to shine on your behalf. Come on, New Direction. The first verse says this.
2: So many nights
1: I've cried. Anybody know what I'm talking about? You know I cried for better days. Yes, I did.
2: For better days.
1: I've prayed for. Am I talking to some real folk up in here? But through it all, come on. I know. Come on. What do you know, Vincent? What we know is the sun is going to shine.
2: The sun is going to shine.
1: But see, I got to do something. I got to just hold out. Come on, y'all. You got to tell your spirit, man, the sun is going to shine. Come on.
2: The sun is going to shine.
1: If I hold out. That's the song.
2: If I hold out.
1: There's another significant verse that says,
2: Sometimes I feel
1: all alone. Come on, y'all gotta get with us. God, I thank you. No one

0: what? You got to tell yourself, I must endure. Come on, New Year. I must
1: endure.
0: For I know. And the nucleus of this song is the sun is going to shine. New direction. Anybody know what we're talking about? It's going to shine on your unwanted situation. Whatever you're faced with.

let go of my faith. Why you can't let go of your faith? 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If I hold out, see, that's it. 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

0: 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That's when you worship. Worship Him. 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
1: Hello, this is Liz Marbury on behalf of Reverend Dr. R.B. Holmes Jr., pastor of Bethel Missionary Baptist Church. 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
1: Hey, what's going on, family? 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

0: Reverb Live show. Reverb Live crew is in the building. 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
1: And Tracy the Professor.
0: Oh, man. Can't wait to get to this show. Got a great show lined up for you. But, you know, we always have to check in with the Reverb Live crew. Professor Tracy, Tracy, girl, where you been at? I know the people can't see you, but you got new hair. I love it.
1: I try to switch it up every now and then. try a couple of colors in my hair. I know sometimes I'll stick with the blonde, and then I'll maybe change it up to a red or a brown or something like that. But now I got my burgundy going on, but I really want it red. So, you know,
0: it's not red.
1: It's not red. Red. It's just a burgundy. It's a burgundy. It's a lighter burgundy, but it's just still burgundy. I really want it red because it's the summer and it made me feel like summer heat. You know, it's like hot. Anyway, what's good, Reverb family? How y'all doing out there? Feels good to be back out here, back on the air. You know, I've done quite a bit of traveling. Yeah. And my most recent just came back from New York. And riding on a train can be so crazy. Well, not riding on a train, but people who you come across riding on a train can be crazy. Like
0: the subways and stuff?
1: The subways. I just want to say everything you see on TV is for real. Everything you see on TV, I mean, they have like a full junk of new band down there playing.
0: Oh, wow.
1: They got people playing instruments and stuff. They got people dancing on a train. They have people singing on the train. They have people that, I mean, shout out to all the homeless people, because they got the homeless people out there doing their thing, having their little area, playing cars, doing stuff. It is
0: it's like a one of a kind location.
1: It's a whole world on the trains in New York City.
0: Do you give them money? Like the street? I can't even call them street performers. They're subway performers.
1: Subway performance? I guess if you want to categorize it, I guess maybe as big as New York is and how many people are there, they probably do have it categorized amongst themselves. But in my mind, I'm just like, okay, subway, out the subway, in the subway, on the street. It's all street performance to me.
0: Yeah.
1: But it was really nice place, really expensive in some things, but it was a nice place, nice experience. And if you haven't been up there, you should go check it out. Got a chance to see their new mayor, Mondani, I think that's how you say his name. I don't know, but he was at this event that I was at. And the people loved the guy. The people went bananas.
0: Yes.
1: They loved him.
0: Mayor.
1: Yeah. So anyway, shout out to all of my street people in New York and all of the people.
0: Do you pay the street people, Tracy?
1: No, I
0: didn't. You don't give them like a dollar? Like if they're really, if they're super good, give them a dollar.
1: Ray, let me give you an example. I went to a little joint down the street in like Brooklyn. I got two eggs, bacon, a piece of sausage, and French toast for $34.
0: Oh.
1: You think I'm about to give a tip or pass out extra money? Bro,
0: wow.
1: That is the extra money just for breakfast at a little spot. It's not a rich area. Mm-hmm. So. And then I went to, I'll tell you another place we went to. It was one of the Golden Crust. So one Golden
0: Jamaican
1: Crust.
0: Jamaican joint.
1: I got to get Jamaican food when I go to New York. I don't care what I got to go to a Jamaican spot. I go to the Golden Crust thinking that it's going to be like how it runs in Miami. The Golden Crust, man, you put whatever it looks like a buffet. Me and my little sister walk in like, oh, it's a buffet style. I like this. Let me see how much the buffet is. Go up there. They say, no, get over whatever you want and come up here and weigh your food. And that's how much you're going to pay for it.
0: Oh, okay.
1: So that was pretty fair. And that was more of the better prices. But they had everything out there. And it's just like, I just want to eat everything.
0: Yeah. You got to get some of everything, though.
1: Man, I wanted oxtails.
0: Yeah.
1: So on my plate, I got rice, a little bit of rice, oxtails, curry goat. The next time I went, I got me some jerk chicken and some wings, some jerk wings. But anyway, it was a good time. I ate good. You know, shout out to, again, all the street people. Shout out to the Subway performers. And shout out those who those folks who are out there just hustling, making a dollar, trying to live and survive.
0: Yeah, that's all New York is, man. It's like you're trying to find a hustle.
1: Yeah.
0: On top of the job you have, you still got to find a hustle because it's just so expensive.
1: Yeah. I was somebody told me that the Uber and Lyft drivers there only make maybe $90,000 a year. So I'm like, wow, that's good.
0: That's pretty good.
1: But when I saw my plate of food, I said, oh, I understand why. That's not that ain't nothing compared.
0: You can't afford
1: You need $2K a year to live there, survive and save and raise kids and all that. Anyway.
0: I've been doing a little bit of traveling myself. And in this one airport, there was a store. It was closed, but it had like a sign on the front of it. And it said, it read the ABCs of life. And I was like, let me read it. And it had some really good stuff on the sign to the point to where I had to write it down. Because I said, I got to bring this back to my Reverb listeners. This is what the sign said. It says the ABCs of life. A, accept differences. B, be kind. C, count your blessings. D, dream. E, express thanks. I like that one. People don't say thank you enough, or just are just thankful for what they have. So just express thanks. F, forgive. Trace, that's a good one.
1: Yeah.
0: G, give. It's good to give. And then F, I think they kind of combine this. It says give freely. So that's G and F. Give freely. H, harm no one. I imagine more. J, jettison anger. That was kind of like a push, but I get what you're saying. Like, don't be angry all the time, or try not to be angry. K, keep confidence. Good to have confidence. A, love truly. They could have just said love. M, master something.
1: Okay.
0: Makes sense. So you master, the gifts will make room for you. N, nurture hope. I guess that means just keep hope in your heart, or keep hope alive, or I don't know. But they had to use something for him.
1: If you're feeling hopeful for something, keep it fanning, even if life gets crazy.
0: Yeah. Oh, open your mind. I like that one. P, pack lightly. I like that. People have too much stuff. We have way too much stuff in America.
1: I ain't going to lie. I just overpacked going to New York. So I'm just saying.
0: Always overpack it. Where we're at, Q, quell rumors. Like, don't even get involved in them. Squash
1: them. Right.
0: Don't even deal with it. R, reciprocate. Do unto others, Tracy. Reciprocate. S, seek wisdom. T, touch hearts. U, understand others. Especially if you have a spouse, understand your spouse. V, value the truth. People don't like the truth. They just want to hear what they want to hear. But value the truth. Win graciously. I learned this the other day. My sons were playing soccer upstairs, and I guess one of them scored the winning goal, and he did his little, you got to do a dance when you score a goal. He said, Owen, you're not supposed to dance like that. You're supposed to just win like a real champion person. You're not supposed to celebrate like that.
1: That's how they celebrate.
0: But they're like, that's how you celebrate. But he didn't like it because he didn't score the winning goal. But win graciously. X, exercise. Why yearn for peace? And I broke up with this girl because I just could not get peace. She was pretty, she was nice, had a great future ahead of her, but there was no peace with this girl. No peace at all. I said, man, my heart has to have peace, man. I can't continue this relationship. I'm out of here. And then Z, be zealous for God.
1: Love that.
0: I love it, man. The ABCs of life.
1: When you said the ABCs of life, is what you call it? What is it called?
0: ABCs of life.
1: When I heard you say ABCs of life, I literally thought you were going to stop at C. Like, A, this, B, this, C, that.
0: And that's
1: but it. They had the whole alphabet.
0: The whole alphabet. And it was written on, like the wall somewhere. And I had to write it down. This is good stuff.
1: Oh, I like that.
0: Good stuff. All right, people. We hope you like the rest of the entire show. We got a lot planned for you, man. Lots of stories to talk about. Can't wait to get into it. It's the Reverb Live Show with DJ Rain.
2: 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I can feel it.
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frustrated. You're on your way out. 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
3: And Tracy the Professor.
2: I'm surprised, Tracy, you didn't say Traveling Tracy or New York Tracy, Red Hair Tracy, Burgundy Tracy.
3: Okay, Traveling Tracy, I'll take that.
2: All right, I'll say ABC Rain. There you go.
3: There you go.
2: So Tracy, when you were gone last week, had a couple guys join the show. Shout outs to Matt Troop and Rox. Had him and his producer jump onto the show. We did a real quick interview. But then the conversation turned to AI. And about AI in the music business, AI in the gospel industry, and we will be going on a back and forth on that. Tracy, you just found another story, a real story about AI. Tell us about that one.
3: So this professor, he has, out of a class of 35 students, 32 of them failed his class or failed this assignment. Mm-hmm. And it was simply because these students decided to use AI to copy and paste the prompt and put it into AI. And then he was like, apparently they didn't even read or check, proofread it, because in black and white it says one thing, but you know, white is the color of the paper. So mm-hmm. he put in parentheses, put Madagascar anywhere that, in the kids' papers.
2: That's clever.
3: And he said every student that had the word Madagascar in their paper, he failed them. Because they didn't see the prompt. They couldn't see that part.
2: Yeah.
3: They could only see what the actual prompt was, but they didn't see his secret code. And I thought that was genius. And I think a lot of professors should do. That's clever.
2: I don't think he should have told everybody what he did, because now kids are going to look out for it. Now you can't catch kids doing it.
3: Yeah, now I'm going to be looking for it, too. Like, hey, now we got to proof this. Let's copy and paste from here. Now let's put this prompt on a black and white screen see what happens. On a black screen and see if anything
2: see
3: pops
2: what
3: up. So I thought that was, he changed the font color from black to white, which is why the students couldn't see it. And that's all they did was simply copy and paste it. But I honestly think that I've used AI. I use AI every now and then. Like if I want to, I'm tired of Googling sometimes and Google don't give me a thing, or say, hey Siri, and then hey Siri says, I found this on the web. I don't want you to tell me what you found on the web.
2: Right.
3: I want specific answer. So then when I go to chat and chat gives me the direct answer, I'm like, okay, cool.
2: Okay.
3: But I still have to double check it. I still have to cross reference it also. And I think that's something that this generation doesn't necessarily have. That cross-reference, cross-check, using it as a tool.
2: Yeah, that's true. It's just like the easy
3: button. As opposed to using it as a crutch.
2: Yeah, yeah. They don't even prove. So, one, I don't fault the kids for using AI. Like, in his instructions, it didn't say you cannot use AI.
3: True, true.
2: It is, you can use an encyclopedia if you wanted to. They were going to Google it anyway. They weren't going to find a book.
3: Mm-hmm.
2: About the thing that he asked. They were going to go on the internet, Google it, pull some information, and put it in a paper. So I don't fault the kids for using AI. I do fault them for not even reading back over it. Like when I use AI to like look over my emails, I don't just say, hey, hit polish. All right, send. Like I look at it after the polish, after the AI does its thing, I go back and read it. I was like, nah, that's not really what I meant. I'm going to put extra words here, change this, change that. And then I send it. But you're right. These kids today, they don't even go back and check it. They just put in the prompt, hit send, done.
3: Done. And it was like, oops, the first line, they read the first line, oops, sound good to me. But me, I honestly have to say, do I feel that way when I'm, that don't even sound like Tracy.
2: Yeah.
3: You know, that don't sound like something I would say. So if I'm thinking like, okay, I need to respond to one of my staff members, or I need to respond to a school or an email or something, I'm going to create it, but I'm going to say, no, that's not what I'm trying to say. If I'm trying to tell parents it's time for these other fees are due, I'm not trying to be hanky-panky with you. I'm trying to be very direct. So tell me direct in a nice way.
2: Yeah.
3: Don't get me too nice. I'm not trying to be too nice. I'm trying to tell you this is what we need. All the funds are due.
2: Mm-hmm.
3: Anyway.
2: Now, Tracy, what if, you know, so AI is going to explode on the scene and it's everywhere. You cannot escape from it. It's on every web page. It's in our phones. It's everywhere. So what happens if now, I guess it leaks into the church, like it leaks into the pastor's notes? What if pastors use AI to create their sermon, their weekly sermon?
3: I don't see.
2: Is that wrong or bad?
3: I don't think it's wrong to use AI for if you're trying to hurry up and get to like a certain source, like, okay, I know I read this in this blah, blah, blah dictionary or something like that. You're trying to get specific to that source. I don't mind it. I don't think there's anything wrong with that. I don't see anything wrong with pastors doing that. What I do have a problem with is if they are using it in place of God, or in place of using the Holy Spirit, say, don't say like, hey, what should I preach about today? And let it tell you, instead of you praying and asking God, what is it that what is it that you want me to talk to the people about? What, you cannot cut out the Spirit of God on these things. Now, whatever tools you use to prepare, that's on you.
2: I mean, okay. What about this? You know how pastors like to do series, right?
3: Okay.
2: There's a series on forgiveness, a series on anger, a series on tithing. What if the pastor's like, all right, you know what? Man, I want to do a series on transformation.
3: Mm-hmm.
2: All right, AI, go write me some sermon topics and titles and do all the research about transformation. On top of that, not only does he pick the series topic, then he starts praying about it. He says, Lord, I'm going to use AI to use this thing to write a series about transformation, Lord. No, just be with the AI and just whatever come out with, Lord, that's what I'm going to speak. So he prayed about it, and then he put it AI, and it came back.
3: But see, no, AI is a tool. It is not the answer.
2: He prayed. He prayed to AI.
3: He can still pray about it, but you still got to use your brain, and you still have to sit before God and take time to hear and listen. You got to take time to thumb through the scriptures yourself. Even look, Rain, I've used AI before.
2: Mm-hmm.
3: And I'm like, okay, show me all the scriptures on forgiveness.
2: Mm-hmm.
3: Let's just use that. Show me all scriptures that say forgiveness or give a reference to forgiveness. It's just like me Googling it. What's all scriptures? I'm looking and I'm reading through it. All of them don't hit the mark that I feel. So yeah. It's almost like swiping left, swiping right on the app, on the data app. Everything is not speaking to the thing that you need to say. And you are responsible as a steward and the person best presenting a message to be accurate, to be as accurate as you can, to present yourself. No, I'm thinking of the scripture that says to study to show yourself approved, mm-hmm. a workman, as a good steward, as a good workman for the kingdom of God. You can't just tell it to create everything for you and then you go preach it, because you haven't heard from God. You haven't spent time with, you got to sit with the scriptures. You got to chew on it. You got to evaluate it through life, through your life, through the people. I mean, if they're giving you prompts, that's good for maybe, let's say, a Caucasian group of people, and it doesn't match the culture of Hispanic people, then it doesn't match. Why are you just copying and pasting and just using that? That doesn't make sense.
2: Yo, you know what? We should invite a pastor onto the show and ask him.
3: What he think about AI or she thinks about AI?
2: Two questions. What do you think about AI? And two, how much have you used AI to develop a sermon?
3: Yeah, I don't know about developing a sermon.
2: Doesn't matter. Saying. Did you use AI at all, period?
3: Okay, yeah.
2: Because here's the thing. I could write a really good prompt that says, I am an African-American, an African-American pastor that goes to this church. With these type of people in my congregation, it's 20% this, 80% this, 20% college students, 20% female. And you give it all this stuff in this great prompt. Help me formulate a sermon, because I've had a tough week this week. I've been ministering to my members. I've been visiting orphans.
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1: Onto the show and ask him.
2: What he think about AI or like she thinks about AI?
1: Two questions. What do you think about AI? And two, how much have you used AI to develop a sermon?
2: Yeah, I don't know about developing a sermon.
1: It doesn't matter. Did you use AI at all, period?
2: Okay, yeah.
1: Because here's the thing. I could write a really good prompt that says, I am an African-American pastor that goes to this church with these type of people in my congregation. It's 20% this, 80% this, 20% college students, 20% female. And you give it all this stuff in this great prompt. Help me formulate a sermon because I've had a tough week this week. I've been ministering to my members. I've been visiting orphans in South America. I've fed the homeless. I've visited 10 old ladies at the hospital. I've been doing the Lord's work all week. Mm-hmm. Tomorrow is Sunday. Yo, help me write this sermon.
2: Mm-hmm.
1: What's wrong with that, Trace?
2: I don't know, man. I get where you're going with it.
1: Great prompt.
2: And part of me wants to say,
1: gave it what he needed to think about. I'm just telling you, give me something.
2: Wants to say,
1: I'll put my spin on it.
2: But as long as we're using it as a tool and not as the answer, I think that's where my point is.
1: If
2: you're using it as a copy and paste and you're not really seeking God on it, that is your job. Your job is to spend time saying, okay, God, you've called me to do ... God is the God over AI. You know what I'm saying? He's the God over AI. He's the God over Siri. He's the God over Alexa. He's the God over all the... And I hope I'm not setting everybody's machines off at their house right now. But he's a God over all of that. And he is a source that we should be turning to, seeking, even though we're using these tools. They're all tools. The dictionary. Let's think about it. Before we got AI, Rain. Before we had AI, we had... before we had even anything, we had writing on parchment papers. Papers back in the Bible days. Then it evolved to a printing press.
1: Mm-hmm.
2: So do we not use it? Do we just still pass it down by hand and mouth? I mean, mouth and talking and acting it out? No. Then it went to... Now we got encyclopedias and lexicons and
1: concordances
2: and all of these things.
1: Now
2: which are all tools.
1: Now the Bible's in the app now.
2: Now we got the app.
1: Paper.
2: We had to have the internet. We had to have ZipScript and Google and all of these things. And now we have AI. All of these things are still in the same category. To me, it's just they are all tools. They are not the answer.
1: Yeah,
2: a car is a tool for us to get from A to B, but we can also get to A to B by car, bus, train, blah blah blah blah blah.
1: And it's cheating if you use a car in a foot race.
2: Yes,
1: that's cheating. So that's what you're saying. Like this is AI is like, hey, no, you can't cheat. That's cheating, right?
2: Yes,
1: you can't
2: if
1: use the AI to make the whole circle.
2: I just think it is very important to still seek God and see if this is what God wants you to say, talk about. And even when you get up there to start teaching and talking, it changes sometimes.
1: It does. It does.
2: It can shift on you.
1: Then the Holy Spirit takes in. I don't know if the AI can replicate the Holy Spirit. I don't think so. You can't write that
2: never,
1: part.
2: No, never.
1: Now, Tracy, but again, what if I use all of that stuff that you just said? Hey, I sat time before the Lord and he put this in my spirit. I just need help to get it on paper, and I just write this amazing prompt that I got from God.
2: I don't think there's nothing wrong with that.
1: Okay.
2: But because you're using it as a tool, not as the answer, you already got your answer. Now you're just using it as a tool
1: to like formulate structure.
2: Yes, there's nothing wrong with that. That's what's wrong with that.
1: Yeah.
2: Now I will tell everybody now, don't get crippled by using AI. Because I personally, like, I'll use AI, but I have to play mind games and brain games with myself. Like, I have certain apps so I can keep sharpening my mind and how I use it. Because if we don't use our mind, then we become crippled. We got to be able to still use our brains, still think through things, still process things, still double check it. You still need the brain, the human brain.
1: Tracy, I kind of like your idea about... a pastor's tool session

0: helps you with making your sermon. It'll be almost like what you said. If like you had a thing about forgiveness and you said, give me all the scriptures about forgiveness. And then you actually had an app and then you just swipe left, swipe right. Like, no, I don't want that, swipe left. Oh, let me use that, swipe right. And so all the swipe rights end up in your sermon.
1: Now,
0: and then it helps you
1: lit.
0: Write the sermon. That's fire,
1: listen,
0: bro.
1: Hey, whoever comes up, whoever does that.
0: Credit
1: please.
0: Us. Yeah,
1: credit us.
0: We get a piece.
1: Matter of fact, Ray, let's do it. Let's do it, Ray. I think you could. You're an engineer. You could come up with this kind of thing. You could create that for me.
0: I can
1: create
0: AI to make an app that helps pastors write their sermons by swiping left or swiping right. That's dope. All right, people, we're gonna take a quick break. Now, again, if you got some comments on this or how you feel about it, because we could really go on and on about AI. Can the music director have AI write a praise and worship song and then they sing it? Yo, what's wrong with that? You know what I'm saying?
1: But Rain, look, I am so tired. Like, I ain't gonna lie, some things I could tell is AI.
0: Yeah.
1: Like, as soon as you see it, he's like, this is a commercial. But the people, they look like me, but they are definitely AI.
0: They too perfect. Nah.
1: Or the flyers, all flyers now that are posted online.
0: Nobody, graphic designers is out of business.
1: They all look alike.
0: That's all AI.
1: All of these things look alike.
0: But they get the job done, though. It gets the job done. It puts the message out there. Yo, hey, Tracy, faith comes by hearing and hearing of the word of God. Through man, through AI, through who cares, through who matters. As long as they hear it, I'm good. God don't care.
1: No, what I'm talking about is like a flyer to the show tonight, flyer to the party.
0: Yes,
1: they all look alike. Flyer to classes.
0: Yes,
1: flyer.
0: Yes.
1: We're hiring.
0: It does the job. It gets the job done.
1: Oh,
0: it puts the message out there. God's word is put out there, no matter how it's what medium it's used for that.
1: Okay,
0: I'm for it. I'm trying to figure out what parts in the church AI can't fit in. Like, you can't have an AI usher.
1: No.
0: You can probably have an AI.
1: But you can have an AI usher that's looking like the flight attendants. They know who's sit here, who's checked in, who's sitting on their seat,
0: ooh,
1: how many seats we have, and how many people on standby to get on this flight.
0: Wouldn't that be dope if you come up to the church? Like, okay, so Tracy, AIs can replace ushers. So you come to the church.
1: Mm-hmm.
0: You kind of like have this check-in. Give me your name. How many of guests you need? Boom, you need 4 seats. All right, boom. All right, go to this. Go to row A, mm-hmm, aisle J,
1: seats
0: 21, 22,
1: and
0: 3, 24.
1: Yeah.
0: There you go. That's yours. No more ushers. AI done replaced the usher. All right, what else can we use AI for, Tracy?
1: Oh, my goodness. Let's see. We already got AI in the choir. We can have AI replace
0: the whole choir.
1: The
0: musicians. The music, the musicians, praise and worship, all of them.
1: Yeah.
0: Okay, what else? We already got AI writing sermons, so you don't really need it. You really don't need a pastor.
1: we need AI security, though. What are we going to do for security at churches?
0: Huh. I seen robotic dogs, but that's like a robotic dog. I don't know.
1: Yeah, but does AI go inside of humans, or not humans, robots to operate?
0: Yeah.
1: They have that already?
0: All that. Yeah,
1: I should have known.
0: Okay, now, AI cannot replace... what you call it's not is it the food committee? What's the people that cook the food?
1: You can't replace the kitchen committee. I'm calling it the kitchen committee. Whatever.
0: Food ministry, that's right. I don't think you can have AI replace that.
1: No.
0: I mean, I've seen AI robots cooking fries and burgers.
1: Nah.
0: But
1: I need to know
0: gonna
1: that
0: make
1: you
0: greens.
1: Season that food well.
0: Yes. AI can't make fried chicken.
1: Ah.
0: What else? Let me think
1: you
0: about it.
1: You gotta season it right. I'm trying to see if I can imagine AI making Popeye's chicken.
0: They're probably doing the research right now. They just ain't telling nobody.
1: Okay, fine.
0: I
1: guess so.
0: You know, Trace, let's think about this some more, but we'll take a break and come back. We done replaced 3 whole ministries at people's churches using AI. People, we'll take a quick break and come right back. It's a Reverb Live show with DJ Rain.
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0: Reverb Live show, Reverb Live crew is in the building. AI Rain.
1: Dang, you took mine. Sucker.
0: Well, I just got to say your name, Tracy.
1: I'll just stick with Traveling Tracy then.
0: Traveling Tracy. Right now, the show is all produced by AI, the year of AI characters, doing the voices of DJ Rain and Tracy the Professor. You couldn't even tell the difference. We gave it an amazing prompt, and this is what it's doing. You know, they have AIs that can do that, though. You say a sentence, like a paragraph, and it now recognizes your voice, your tone, your inflection,
1: no, I don't want to
0: your
1: do
0: cadence.
1: That. No, that's how people
0: and
1: get...
0: And it can make you say anything.
1: That's how people lie on other people. AI that can be a liar. Yeah.
0: It's a whole liar. A complete. Even have a picture of you doing the thing, and you're like, that's not me.
1: No, I did not do it. It wasn't me.
0: I did not do it. Yo,
1: what's the guy who sang that song, Mr.
0: Crazy.
1: Boombastic? No, no, no. He was like,
0: it wasn't me.
1: Say it was in the shower. It wasn't me.
0: Oh, man. Yo, Tracy, I don't know how this show got talked about. I don't know how we turned to AI on this complete thing. We talked about this last week. If you just missed us, we were talking about how AI got 32 or 31 students failed their midterm.
1: Yeah. 32 out of 35 failed.
0: So basically everybody failed. You know, I'm going to assume that the other two kids, they probably used it, but they spell checked and they proofread their work. That's about the only thing I can say they did. And then we started thinking, like, Tracy, can pastors use AI to write sermons? Tracy is against it. I'm for it. But we both can agree, just use it as a tool, not as the source.
1: Not as a source.
0: Great, great summation. I love that. But then we start thinking, can AI be used in other places of the church?
1: Very limited spaces. I mean, a lot, but very limited. You can't use AI what? For security and fried chicken.
0: And fried chicken.
1: And seasoning the chicken. I'd say that much.
0: Yeah. Now, you know, you can use AI to pick up people to drive the church bus.
1: Oh, yeah, for sure. I think so, too. If you can have these cyber cars that can pick you up and you can have it, use it hands-free.
0: Yeah, no driver, no nothing.
1: Yeah.
0: So it's on its way, man. Matter of fact, there's other ways that we can use AI. I think Tracy was alluded to the fact that maybe we can have an app that helps pastors write their sermons. What are we going to call it, Tracy?
1: Oh, the Preacher's App.
0: The Preacher's App. Where the pastor just puts in like a topic, give it a real good prompt, tell us about your congregation, and then we'll give you some scriptures that relate to what you're saying, and you can swipe right, swipe left, and then swipe left means I don't want to use it, it doesn't apply. Swipe right means yeah, we'll use it, and then after you go through all those scriptures, then it goes to the next phase where it has all the scriptures you have, and it puts it in a sermon for you, and then in bullet points, but you still
1: have
0: you
1: don't have to put it. See, yeah. Okay, I guess they
0: see,
1: can Chuck, use the
0: don't
1: app.
0: We agreed on this.
1: Listen, I think they can use the app to. I don't want it to formulate it for them, though. I want them to put it in the order that they feel God is telling them it should go in.
0: Okay, we leave.
1: So
0: room
1: I want
0: for
1: them
0: that.
1: I want everything that they select to go in a file, and then they organize it how they think it needs to be organized. I don't want AI to organize it for them. But
0: you know, we could do that. That's the free version, and then the paid version, it'll write the scripture for you. That's the paid version. We could do that. We'll even put in the little hoop and holler parts. Hoop right here. Insert shout right here. That's the pro subscription.
1: Oh, my goodness. If they don't hoop at some of the other God's frozen chosen people's churches, so what are they?
0: Frozen
1: what
0: chosen?
1: Do they say? You know what I'm saying? You know the people who don't run and shout. You know, they don't believe
0: frozen
1: in
0: chosen.
1: God's frozen chosen.
0: I've never heard that. You just
1: you
0: that
1: never
0: in
1: heard
0: there.
1: That?
0: Did you make that up?
1: No, I heard that like years ago. It's, you know, everybody don't run and shout and stuff. So you
0: frozen
1: you,
0: chosen.
1: Mm-hmm.
0: Oh, I
1: yeah,
0: that's clever.
1: But
0: very clever.
1: What do you put? What prompt you put in it for there?
0: I don't know. Just say
1: look
0: amen.
1: Up and smile at the people.
0: Yeah. Now look up and say amen. Amen.
1: Yeah.
0: All right, but now there is an app out there, Tracy. Somebody put a story in there about this app that this kid made. What's this app about?
1: Yeah, apparently a kid launched an app to doom scroll the Bible, and it hits number 4 in the App Store.
0: Oh, nice.
1: Yep.
0: So apparently
1: it's called a Scroll the Bible app.
0: Scroll the Bible. I mean, that makes sense, though, because a lot of Christians spend a lot of time just doom scrolling. People, I'm not even saying Christians, people. Just doom scroll endless hours. I got caught a couple times this year, just doom scrolling 2 hours later. I'm like, oh, yes. Man, what was I doing?
1: Yes. And then I'm down in group chats. I'm in group chats with my friends and like a couple other chats. And next thing you know, they send a video. You click on the video, and now you're done with that video. And then you just hit the home button. You started scrolling everything else. And it's like, wait a minute.
0: I gotta
1: tap out of this.
0: Yeah. So I actually like this joint. So I kind of started out. I was like, hey, how many times? It actually was a series of questions like, what's your name? How many hours do you spend a day doom scrolling? And I put in like 2 hours. And it says, well, hey, if you spent 2 hours, here's the real cost. It's 30 days a year on your phone and over 6 or more years in your lifetime you're spent doom scrolling.
1: Shut your face.
0: And that's only 2 hours a day, you know? And I was like, wow, that's a lot. Then he goes and asks you, what's been getting in the way of you reading the Bible? You know, is it you don't know? Is it a strong start? It just feels overwhelming. The app is too clunky with too many ads. Keeps going on questions. And it says, hey, I know it's hard to put down the phone. It's not really you. It's not you, but it's your subconscious. Your thumbs open the feed and then just puts it on autopilot. Scrolling the Bible uses the same psychology and turns it towards Jesus. So it uses the same stuff, but it's going to make you scroll for Jesus and the word. It's like, so then ask you, what are your goals? Grow closer to God, read the Bible every day, understanding what you read. Replacing mindless scrolling or build habits that stick. And it says everything you have here is in the app. It's a study tool. You can learn verse by verse, explain stuff easier, language accuracy, knows the origin, Greek origins and Hebrew meanings, has biblical accuracy, save all your favorite verses, and no ads whatsoever, which I like in a Bible app. And it's a free trial. Just try it. It's a free trial. If you like it, it's only about $1 a week. Or maybe $5 a month. There's a trial version you can try for 7 days for free. But so, Tracy, I think it's worth trying.
1: You talking about the scrolling of the Bible?
0: Yeah, especially for those that want to stop doom scrolling. If you still feel the need to scroll, well, then scroll in God's Word.
1: Yeah. All you got to do is just open the app, and now you're free.
0: You can scroll. Scroll to your heart's content.
1: Yeah.
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0: that in my day. 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
11: 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We in the building. Let's turn up. It's aha.